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1: Oh, definitely. World War III is coming and coming soon. Now, listen to me. In the next point, we're going to be dealing with the European Union, the one world government, the new world order.
0: At 8 p.m., Joel Osteen.
2: Little over 2,000 years ago, they crucified Jesus on the cross. They put him in the grave, and they thought that was the end of it. But thank God, on the third day, he arose.
0: And at 8:30 p.m., Joyce Myers.
3: Devil, shut up. God loves me. He's got a good plan for my life. I don't want to hear it. Don't argue. Don't try to reason with the devil.
0: I hope you were just blessed. So worship with us on Sunday evenings with Brother Jay as we present The Jays, celebrating the Kings of Kings and Lords of Lords. Jesus, our soon coming King on Radio Turks and Caicos. I look forward to your company.
4: So many times we feel lost because we've strayed away or somehow lost our way. And you feel that what you've done, you cannot recover from. But remember, the word says, if any man be in Christ, he is a new creature.

to shake them just a little bit. Say, listen now. Joy comes in the morning. Morning is not necessarily what has an AM next to it. Morning happens when you wake up. Yeah.

This song is to encourage my brothers and my sisters that might be going through some things in your life. I want to let you know that Jesus said he would never leave you nor forsake you. You're not in this thing by yourself. Just keep holding on and don't give up. He'll be there for you. Weeping might endure for a night, but here comes the joy. Let's go.

Ladies and gentlemen, please welcome to the stage my choir in their farewell concert and recording, the Tri-City Singers. Put your hands together. Come on, choir. Let's encourage them out there. Let's tell them that the blessing of Abraham is on their life. Oh, my brothers and sisters, because you are in Christ, you are Abraham's heir, and you have an inheritance.

0: I wish I had a witness tonight. Can I ask y'all one question? The question is simply this: what did he see?
1: He saw the best.
0: I can't get no help up in here. Because there are some folk in here that people have wrote you off.

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Seems like it's never gonna end. But I want to encourage you today that this is your year.

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I'm Vaughn Hines, and I do invite you to stay with us throughout the day. Coming up, 6:05, new every morning with Tamar Butterfield. Stay tuned.

morning and welcome to the new every morning. And I count it a privilege that we can gather once again around God's word, whether you're driving to work or you're preparing your family for the day or you're listening from your homes. I believe God has an important message for us today. And this message really isn't about fear or a message of doom. This here is indeed a message of hope, because while the world may be shaking, God's kingdom remains unshakable. And today I want to speak to you about the signs of the time. And the question today is not whether Jesus is coming back. The Bible has already settled that. The real question is, are we living ready? Are we living ready? Have you noticed how quickly the world is changing? Every day we hear another war and another natural disaster, another act of violence, family falling apart, nation in turmoil, tragedies that left us asking what is happening to the world. People everywhere are searching for answers. Some are afraid, confused, and losing hope. But for the child of God, these things should not cause panic. They should produce preparation, because Jesus told us these things would happen. He didn't tell us that these things, tell us these things so we could live in fear. He told us this so that we can recognize the season and then strengthen our faith and keep our eyes fixed on him. People of God, the signs are not meant to scare us. They are meant to prepare us. Let us pray. Heavenly Father, we thank you for another day, another opportunity to hear your word. Ask, O God, that you would open up our eyes and open up our ears to see and hear what the Spirit is saying. We open our eyes, O God, Lord, to recognize the times in which we are living. And help us, O God, not to become distracted by the things of this world, but to keep our hearts fixed on Christ Jesus. People of God, as we tune in this morning, I pray that this message would awaken our spirit to grow spiritually, to strengthen us who are weary, and encourage those who are fearful. Prepare us, O God, Lord, to live holy lives and expectant lives until your day come. We ask this in your mighty name, in the name of Jesus. Amen and amen. The word of the Lord comes to us this morning from Matthew chapter 24, 3-14. And he sat upon the Mount Olives. The disciples came unto him privately, saying, "Tell us, when shall these things be? And what shall the signs of thy coming? And what shall be the signs of thy coming? And of the end of the world." And Jesus prepared, and Jesus began to explain, the signs that would precede him. One of the disciples asked Jesus a question that many people are asking today. "Lord, what will be the signs of your coming?" And Jesus could have ignored the question, people of God. Instead, he answered it, not to satisfy the curiosity, but to prepare his followers. Jesus said that there would be deception. There would be wars and rumors of wars. Nations would rise against nations. There would be famine, pestilence, earthquakes, persecution, false prophets, lawlessness, and because iniquity would increase, the love of many would grow cold. Does this sound familiar? Yes. Why? Because we are watching these things unfold before our eyes. Yet Jesus said, "See that ye be not troubled." Why? Because these events are reminders, people of God, that God's word is true. God is not surprised by what is happening. He already told us that these things would come. But our responsibility is not to panic. Our responsibility is to prepare. To prepare ourselves. Jesus wasn't giving his disciples a calendar. He was simply giving them discernment.
He wanted them to understand that history is moving forward or moving towards God's appointed conclusion. And every generation has experienced challenges. If we would be honest with ourselves and honest with what we see and what is going on, every generation has experienced challenges. But Jesus described a world where these signs would become more frequent and more intense. Think about it. Let's think about it this morning. And I know this is not the typical message that we would preach and we would share with you, but it is important that we understand that Jesus is coming soon. Let's think about it for a second. Wars continue around the globe, across the globe. Natural disasters seem to increase. Violence has become common. Families are under attacks. Truth is often rejected. Sin is celebrated. People call evil good and good evil. Many have abandoned God's standard in favor of personal opinions. And perhaps one of the saddest signs Jesus mentioned is this: because in iniquity shall abound, the love of many shall wax cold. People have become so desensitized. Compassion is fading. Forgiveness is rare. Commitment is weakening. Even some believers have grown spiritually cold. But Jesus has given us a hope. There is hope in this message today, people of God. He said that he that shall endure until the end, the same shall be saved. Ooh, let me say it one more time. He that shall endure until the end, the same shall be saved. God is looking for believers who will remain faithful regardless of what's happening around them. Regardless of how you feel, regardless of what you see is happening, regardless of what you're experiencing, let's remain faithful to God. Why? Because we serve a faithful God. We know that, but he's coming soon. The Bible tells us about Noah, a preacher in a corrupt generation. Genesis chapter 6 to 7. Before the flood, the world had become filled with violence and wickedness. People began to ignore God. They lived as though judgment would never come. God looked across the earth and found one man who still walked with him. His name was Noah. God told Noah to build an ark. Can you imagine how strange that must have looked? For years built while people laughed. He preached while people mocked. He obeyed while people ignored. They continue eating. They continue drinking and marrying, buying and selling, living as though life would continue forever. Until one day, the rain came. The door of the ark closed. And what God had spoken became reality. Years later, Jesus said, as the days of Noah were, so shall also the coming of the Son of Man be. This lesson, people of God, is clear. The greatest tragedy wasn't the people weren't warned. The greatest tragedy was that they ignored the warning. People of God, God has always warned before he judged. He warned through Noah. He warned through his prophets. He warned through Jesus. And today he continued to warn through his word. Every sign is an invitation for us to return to him. People of God, the first point I'd like to share with you this morning before we close is that do not ignore the signs. He tells us, he didn't tell us about the signs so we can argue about prophecy. He told us so we can examine our hearts. Every headline should remind us that this world is temporary. Our hope is not in governments, not in the economic situations, human leaders. Our hope should be in Jesus Christ. Don't become spiritually asleep. That's the second point. One of the enemy's greatest strategies is distractions. We become so busy making a living that we forget to prepare for eternity. We know everything happening on social media, but neglect God's word. Jesus says, watch therefore. Remain
alert. Stay spiritually awake. Don't allow the cares of this life to dull your passion for God. And then number three, holiness still matters. The culture may have changed. Opinions may have changed. Laws may change. But God's standard remains the same. I don't care what country you're in. Holiness is still right. But God's standards remain the same. The Lord is still calling his people to live differently. Not perfectly, but faithfully. Our lives should point others to Jesus Christ. And then fourthly, and maybe last, don't let fear replace your faith. These are some serious times, but believers should not be controlled by fear. Jesus is still Lord. He still sits on the throne. He is still building his church. And when the world panics, the church shall pray. When others lose hope, believers should stand on God's promises. And then lastly, keep working until he comes. The expectation of Christ's return should not make us be idle. It should make us more faithful unto God. We need some people to continue to pray. We need the prayer warriors to keep on praying, keep on serving, keep on witnessing, keep on preaching, keep on loving, keep on forgiving, keep on praising, keep on worshiping, keep on building the kingdom of God. When Jesus returns, may he find us faithful. When Jesus returns, I pray that he finds us faithful. And as we close this morning, I encourage you one more time to live ready every day, because no one knows the day or the hour of Christ's returns. So as we end this morning's program, I want you to understand we are not waiting for the world to get better before we have hope. Our hope has never been in this world. Our hope is in the one who promised, "Surely I shall come quickly." Every sunrise reminds us that God has given us another opportunity, another chance to pray, another chance to extend forgiveness, another chance to worship, another chance to tell someone about Jesus Christ. Don't waste the time God has given you. Choose Jesus today. People of God, as we end, let us take these takeaways with us. Recognize the signs without living in fear. Stay spiritually awake and discerning. Keep your love for God burning. Live a life of holiness and faithfulness, and keep working for the kingdom until Christ returns. Let us pray. Father, thank you for your word, O God, that prepares us and give us hope. Help us, O God, to recognize the times in which we are living in without becoming fearful or distracted. Keep our hearts, O God, burning with love within it. Love for you, O God. Guard us from deception, spiritual complacency, and coldness of the heart. Make us faithful in prayer, steadfast in worship, bold in sharing the gospel, and committed to living lives that honor you. God, I pray, O Lord, that may be found ready whenever you call us home, whenever, O Lord, you return. I ask, O God, today, Lord, that we decree and declare that today that our trust is in you, our hope is in you, and that our future is secured in you. And may, O God, once again, you find us ready when you come. In Jesus' name we pray, amen and amen. Until next time, this is New Every Morning, and I'll see you next day as we continue to share the word of God on Real Turks and Giggles.

listening to New Every Morning with Honorable Tamar Butterfield, heard Monday through Friday at 6:05 a.m. right here on Radio Turks and Caicos. Coming up at 6:30, it's From God's Word with Pastor George Fulford. Stay tuned.

For he was a good man and full of the Holy Ghost and of faith, and much people was added unto the Lord. Acts of the Apostles, chapter 11 and verse 24. Good morning, my devotional partners. Good morning, Turks and Caicos, Bahamas, islands of the Caribbean, listeners over in the United States, Canada, the UK, Africa, India, Dubai, and Nicaragua. God bless all of you this morning as you're listening to this devotion. Thank God for you, and I pray that you will continue to listen in and receive as God ministers through the word and through the presence of the Holy Spirit. I greet all my listeners in the Caribbean, Barbados, Jamaica, Guyana, Dominican Republic and Haiti, Grenada, Anguilla, Trinidad and Tobago, St. Vincent, Grand Cayman, St. Martin, and Bermuda. God bless all of you this morning as you listen in to hear what the Word has to say. The subject of the message this morning: what will you be remembered for as a leader? What will you be remembered for as a leader?

Please take your Bibles and turn with me to the book of 1 Kings, chapter 15. I read the 33rd and 34th verses. In the third year of Asa, king of Judah, began Baasha, the son of Ahijah, to reign over all Israel in Tirzah, 24 years. And he did evil in the sight of the Lord, and walked in the way of Jeroboam. And in his sin, wherewith he made Israel to sin. The subject of the message this morning, what will you be remembered for as a leader? Father God, in Jesus' name, speak to us this morning. All the glory, the praise, and the honor I give to you. In Jesus' name, amen and amen. What will you be remembered for as a leader? Being a leader in any area of life is a challenging experience. That person has an obligation to the public, to his or her superiors, and to himself. The leader is set apart by virtue of the position he or she holds. There is a certain standard that society expects, and rightfully so. They have every right to do so. Leadership demands honesty, integrity, fairness, unselfishness, and devotion to the call. The question this morning is, what will you be remembered for as a leader? History records the lives of leaders who were good and who were bad. The Old Testament used this statement several times, and he did evil in the sight of the Lord. My brothers and sisters, today, leadership is recorded in the pages of many books. One song puts it this way: may the works I've done speak for me. Many leaders are remembered for lifting their people out of a state of poverty and opening doors for their development. Others are remembered as tyrants and dictators, worsening the lives of the people. We cannot forget the good of those who in the 21st century continue to be servants of the people rather than bosses of the people. Again, I ask, what will people remember you for? Blessed are the peacemakers, says our Lord. Many leaders will be remembered for bringing people together rather than dividing them. God help us that we will, as leaders of the people, leaders in the church, leaders in government, leaders in whatever area you find yourself, that you would realize that the people expect much from you. Your lifestyle reflects a lot about you to people. Below, the word of God says about Barnabas, he was a good man, full of the Holy Ghost. And it says that many people came to know the Lord as a result of this man. I say to those of you as leaders in your church, what influence do you have as far as the gospel is concerned, as far as winning the lost? Are you influential, or are you just playing the game and not really living the name? I plead with those of you who are listening in this morning, as young believers, your life must reflect the life of Christ. He says in his word, by this shall all men know that you are my disciples, because you have love one for another. I say to you this morning, it's time that we demonstrate the love of Christ, even at the workplace, even at the supermarket, wherever we find ourselves, that Jesus will be the center of our thoughts, of our lives, our actions, that man will be drawn to the Savior. Yes, what will you be remembered for? Is there something good, or is it something bad? I say to you this morning, the Bible tells us that one day we're going to stand before the Lord Jesus Christ. And believers, we're going to stand at the bema.
Thank you, Lord. And those of you who are not saved, you will stand in the great white throne judgment to be judged by the great deliverer, the great I am, in the person of our Lord Jesus Christ. I say to you this morning, are you prepared? Are you prepared to face judgment? Thank you, Lord. Many of you are unprepared. When are you going to give up? Thank God for leaders who know the Lord Jesus Christ in their personal as their personal Savior. Thank God for leaders who allow the Lord to order their steps and to direct them in all and everything. How long, young man, how long, young woman, are you going to lead in whatever capacity you find yourself in a way that God is displeased with? I challenge you this morning, let God have his way in your life. Father God, just have your way this morning. Save, Lord. Oh, deliver those that are in bondage. Bring back the backsliders. All the glory, Lord, I give to you. Speak this morning, Lord. For without you, we cannot do anything. And I give you praise and thanks for what you are doing right now. In Jesus' name, amen and amen. Ladies and gentlemen, I encourage you. Give God a chance in your life. He wants to turn situations around in your life if you would just give him a chance. Somehow, if I could pray with you, counsel with you, give me a call or WhatsApp me, 649-231-2402. God bless you in Jesus' name. Amen and amen.

0: You know, as I travel around the world, I get to meet some extraordinary people and doing amazing things for the kingdom. And you also meet some folks who just can't seem to just get to the other side. It's always seems to be a battle and can't seem to find their way or win that victory. And life just gets hard and marriages get tough. And you get so discouraged that you just don't think there's any way out. But I beg to differ. Because my God always rescues every time. And I know it's hard, because it gets real hard sometimes. Because you just feel like you're in the desert and going, God, where are you? Where are you? I mean, I know you're there, but I don't see you. I don't feel you. I can't touch you. Where are you? And if you're one of those people tonight, I have a song for you. Because you know what? Help is on the way. So be encouraged, even through the tough times in the desert. Whether you realize it or not, God's using it for the good. So this song's for you. It just goes like this.
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0: Turks and Caicos. I'm Danae Denny with your morning report. Today is July 8th, 2026, and in this report, I'll be bringing you the latest local news and stories from all over the world. These are the headlines. Locally, two men have been convicted of a 2024 murder, and the PDM calls for greater transparency with constitutional amendments. In the region, Trinidad and Tobago is running out of their passport booklets. And St. Lucia Prime Minister is new CARICOM chair. We have sports and the weather coming up in this morning's report. 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
0: The Royal Turks and Caicos Islands Police Force in a statement revealed that Javano Arthur and Archley Forbes, both of Residence Yard 5 Keys, Providenciales, have been found guilty for the murder of Evison Walken, also known as Archie. The convictions were returned on Tuesday, July 7th, following a three-week trial in the Grand Turk Supreme Court. The court found both men guilty of the murder of Mr. Walken, which occurred on October 10, 2024, in the vicinity of Club Med Yard, 5 Keys, Providenciales. Sentencing has been scheduled for September 21, 2026. Acting Commissioner of Police Rodney Adams welcomed the verdict, stating that these convictions send a clear message that those responsible for taking a life will be relentlessly pursued and brought to justice. While no verdict can erase the pain suffered by the victim's family, we hope this outcome provides a measure of justice. I commend our investigators, prosecutors, witnesses, and all who contributed to this successful prosecution. The Royal Turks and Caicos Islands Police Force remains unwavering in its commitment to bring violent offenders before the courts and keeping our communities safe, end quote. The Royal Turks and Caicos Islands Police Force says it remains committed to working tirelessly to investigate serious crimes, support victims and their families, and ensure that offenders are held accountable through the criminal justice system. Motorists are being advised to expect traffic disruptions over the coming weeks as the Ministry of Physical Planning and Infrastructure Development carries out road improvement works on several major roads across Providenciales. According to a public notice issued by the ministry, the works will take place between July 1st and August 20th, 2026, with construction scheduled daily from 8 a.m. to 5 p.m. Roads will reopen to normal traffic outside of these hours. The first phase of the project began on July 1st along Lower Bight Road and is expected to continue until August 10th. Roadworks will then commence on Oak Avenue and Hospital Road from July 13th through August 20th. During the construction period, motorists can expect lane closures, reduced speed limits, and detours. The ministry also advised that construction crews and heavy machinery will be operating on site and urged drivers to obey all posted traffic signs and instructions. While access to private properties will be maintained throughout the works, residents may experience brief delays entering or leaving their premises. The ministry is encouraging commuters to allow additional travel time and use alternate routes during peak hours whenever possible. Officials say the road improvement project is aimed at enhancing the territory's road infrastructure and improving travel conditions for motorists. For additional information, members of the public may contact the Project Management Division of the Ministry of Physical Planning and Infrastructure Development at 649-338-5745 or via email at publicworksprojectmanagementdivision@gov.tc. The opposition's People's Democratic Movement is calling for greater transparency and stronger parliamentary oversight as discussions continue over reported constitutional amendments for the Turks and Caicos Islands. In a press release issued Tuesday, the Office of the Leader of the Opposition said it has written to the United Kingdom's Minister of State for Europe, North America, and Overseas Territories, Stephen Doughty, regarding reported proposals for midterm constitutional changes. The correspondence follows a presentation to the PDM's National General Council on a report commissioned by party leader Douglas Parnell. According to the PDM, the reported proposals could include appointing an additional minister, creating two parliamentary undersecretary positions, and removing the two-term limit for the office of the premier. Honorable Edwin Aswood said the party does not oppose constitutional reform in principle, but argued that any expansion of the executive should be accompanied by measures that strengthen parliament's ability to hold the government accountable. This is a matter of national importance, Aswood said, adding that if the constitution is reopened to expand the executive, equal consideration should be given to ensuring parliament remains capable of effective scrutiny. The opposition noted that following the 2025 general election, the government holds 16 of the 19 elected seats in the House of Assembly, while the PDM holds 2 seats and 1 seat is occupied by an independent member. The party argued that increasing the size of the executive without additional safeguards would further weaken Parliament's oversight role. As part of its proposals, the PDM is asking the UK government to ensure that any constitutional amendment allowing for an additional minister and 2 parliamentary undersecretaries also includes provisions for the reintroduction of 4 appointed members to Parliament. Under the proposal, 2 appointed members would normally be recommended by the Premier and 2 by the Leader of the Opposition. However, in cases where one party holds 15 or more of the 19 elected seats, all 4 appointed members would be recommended by the opposition leader to help preserve parliamentary scrutiny, debate, and representation. The opposition stressed that the proposed safeguard is intended to be party neutral and would apply regardless of which political party forms the government. It also proposed that appointed members should not be permitted to vote on motions of confidence or no confidence, saying the measure would preserve the elected government's mandate while strengthening parliamentary oversight. The letter also raises concerns over the reported proposal to remove the Premier's two-term limit. Honorable Aswood described term limits as a democratic safeguard and said any move to abolish them should only be considered following full public consultation, transparency, and rigorous constitutional scrutiny. He also warned against examining constitutional amendments individually, rather than as a part of a broader package, arguing that expanding executive powers and removing term limits should be considered alongside measures to maintain accountability and balance within Parliament. The PDM said constitutional reform affects how decisions are made, how public funds are appropriated, how laws are passed, and how elected officials are held accountable. The party maintains that the public should be fully informed whenever constitutional changes are under consideration. The Ministry of Home Affairs announces the retirement of Mr. Wilbur Cayley, Director of the Department of Motor Vehicles, following decades of dedicated public service to the Turks and Caicos Islands. Mr. Cayley's final day in office was June 30, 2026. Mrs. Janika Laporte-Porter, Deputy Director of the DMV, has been appointed Acting Director, effective immediately, and will lead the department until the substantive post is filled. Mr. Cayley's public service career spans nearly 40 years across the Customs Department and the Department of Motor Vehicles. He joined the DMV, then known as the Road Safety Department, as Deputy Director on December 7, 2015, with responsibility for Providenciales, North Caicos, and Middle Caicos. He later acted as Director in 2019 before being appointed to the substantive post in 2021. Commenting on the transition, Honorable Kira Mizik, Minister of Home Affairs, stated that Director Cayley has devoted decades of dedicated service to the people of the Turks and Caicos Islands, and the ministry is deeply grateful for his outstanding contribution and steadfast leadership. Throughout his tenure, he has played an instrumental role in shaping a department whose work touches the daily lives of our residents, businesses, and the traveling public. On behalf of the Ministry of Home Affairs and the Department of Motor Vehicles, I extend our sincere appreciation to Mr. Cayley for his exemplary public service and lasting legacy. At the same time, I warmly welcome Ms. Laporte-Porter as she assumes the role of Acting Director. On a personal note, I am saddened to know that Director Cayley's wealth of knowledge and experience will no longer be just a phone call away. Nevertheless, I wish him every happiness in his well-earned retirement. May this next chapter be filled with calm seas, plentiful fishing, and many enjoyable days on the beautiful waters of the Turks and Caicos Islands. Now for regional news. Trinidad and Tobago's supply of passport booklets is reportedly nearing exhaustion, with concerns emerging that the country could face a shortage of the critical travel document if new supplies are not secured soon. According to reports coming from Trinidad and Tobago, the remaining stock of passports has fallen to a critically low level, with sources indicating that immigration officials may have been instructed to slow the issuance process in an effort to preserve the remaining booklets. The exact number of passports currently available has not been confirmed, but reports suggest that unless additional supplies arrive shortly, citizens could face difficulties obtaining a new travel document. The issue reportedly stems from delays in the procurement process for new passports. According to the Guardian Media, concerns were raised with the Ministry of Homeland Security since mid-2025 that existing passport stocks were declining and urgent action was needed to prevent a shortage. Reports include that officials were previously informed that the country had approximately 1 year supply of passport booklets, estimated at between 80,000 and 100,000 documents. In 2023, Trinidad and Tobago reportedly issued a tender for the supply of passports with the Canadian Banknote Company, which has supplied the country's passports since 2007, being awarded the contract in October 2024. However, according to reports, the final contract was not signed before the 2025 general election, leaving the agreement incomplete. The government has since moved toward transitioning from machine-readable passports to electronic passports, with Homeland Security Minister Roger Alexander confirming that plans are underway for the introduction of e-passports. Honorable Alexander said the country must move toward a more modern passport system and indicated that the government is working to complete the transition. The minister, however, did not provide details on the current passport stock levels, when additional booklets are expected, or whether processing times were intentionally slowed due to the shortage concerns. Reports also indicate that some applicants have experienced longer waiting periods for passport processing, including those using expedited services. Citizens have expressed concern about possible delays, particularly those with upcoming travel plans, medical appointments, or educational commitments overseas. One applicant told The Guardian Media that authorities may need to consider temporary measures if the shortage worsens, while another said any transition to a new passport system should have been properly planned before existing supplies became limited. Meanwhile, officials familiar with passport production say obtaining new booklets is not a simple printing process. The document requires specialized security paper, embedded security features, quality checks, and international production processes before they can even be issued. According to reports, suppliers typically plan passport production months in advance due to the complexity involved. The government has said that backup plans have been activated and that Trinidad and Tobago will not be held ransom by service providers. However, with the country's passport supply reportedly running low, questions remain over how quickly additional booklets can be secured and when the new electronic passport system will be fully implemented. And in other regional news, St. Lucia's Prime Minister Philip J. Pierre has officially assumed the rotating six-month chairmanship of CARICOM Conference of Heads of Government, taking over leadership of the 15-member regional bloc from outgoing chairman Terence Drew. Prime Minister Pierre's chairmanship began on July 1, 2026, at a time when CARICOM continues to navigate a number of pressing regional and international challenges, including climate change, economic uncertainty, food and energy security, migration, crime, and geopolitical tensions. Pierre enters a role with experience leading CARICOM's sustainable development portfolio, including responsibility for environment, climate change, disaster management, and water security. During his tenure in that portfolio, he helped guide regional efforts on climate resilience, ocean governance, disaster risk reduction, and water security. One of the key developments during this period was adoption of the CARICOM Environment and Natural Resources Policy Framework in 2025, which provides a regional approach to the protection and sustainable use of natural resources while supporting economic development. In highlighting the role of young people in environmental sustainability, Prime Minister Pierre said youth must be equipped with the skills and opportunities needed to benefit from emerging sectors linked to the environment, including agriculture, tourism, and environmental sciences. Pierre's appointment comes following a closely watched six-month chairmanship by Prime Minister Terence Drew, which attracted both praise and criticism across the region. Supporters of Drew's tenure pointed to efforts to strengthen regional diplomacy, including engagement with CARICOM leaders and international partners, while critics questioned the visibility and effectiveness of the organization's response to several regional issues. The transition in leadership comes as CARICOM faces growing calls for stronger coordination and a more visible regional voice on matters affecting Caribbean citizens. Under his chairmanship, observers will be watching how Pierre advances key regional priorities, including climate financing, regional integration, food security, digital transformation, and the movement of Caribbean nationals and economic resilience. The St. Lucian leader now takes responsibility for guiding the community during a period of significant challenges, with regional stakeholders looking for measurable progress and stronger collective action. That was regional news. Now for sports news.

The controversy surrounding France captain Kylian Mbappe and Paraguayan Senator Celeste Amarilla has escalated, with French prosecutors opening an investigation into alleged racist remarks made against the football star following France's World Cup victory over Paraguay. The Paris prosecutor's office confirmed that an investigation was launched after the French Football Federation filed a complaint over comments Amarilla made online. Authorities are examining allegations of aggravated public insult and incitement to hatred or violence. The dispute began after Mbappe scored the decisive penalty in France's 1-0 round of 16 victory over Paraguay at the 2026 FIFA World Cup. Following the match, Amarilla posted comments on social media targeting the French captain's background, upbringing, and identity. Mbappe responded by accusing the senator of racism and criticizing her position as a public official. The French Football Federation condemned Amarilla's comments as abhorrent and unacceptable, while French President Emmanuel Macron and Sports Minister Marina Ferrari expressed support for Mbappe. The United Nations Human Rights Office also condemned the remarks, describing them as despicable and warning that public officials have a responsibility to stand against racism and discrimination. Senator Amarilla has since deleted her original comments and issued an open letter to Mbappe, saying she regretted using insults that she herself has experienced as a mixed-race person. However, she maintained that her criticism was directed at Mbappe personally and not against France. The senator also demanded that Mbappe withdraw his comments about her and apologize, accusing him of gender-based violence and threatening possible legal action if he does not retract his statement. Mbappe has not publicly responded to Amarilla's latest demands. The controversy has drawn further attention to issues of racism and discrimination in football, with FIFA's Players' Voice panel expressing solidarity with Mbappe and stating that racism has no place in sport or society. France has advanced to the World Cup quarterfinals, where they will face Morocco, while the fallout from the match against Paraguay continues off the field. That was your sports news. Now for your weather forecast from the TCI Weather Service.

Good morning, Turks and Caicos. This is Levano Gardner from the Turks and Caicos Islands National Weather Service bringing you your weather forecast for today. For today's current conditions, we have mostly sunny and hazy skies with winds being easterly at 5 to 10 knots. For today's forecast, special warnings, a dust advisory remains in effect for the Turks and Caicos Islands. Residents, especially those with respiratory conditions, should take the necessary precautions to safeguard their health. Swimmers and beachgoers should avoid entering waters due to the high risk of rip currents and rough surf. For the weather, partly sunny and hazy with isolated showers possible through this afternoon, then partly cloudy with a low chance of isolated showers and an isolated thunderstorm tonight. For the advisory, a small craft caution is in effect for local waters. The winds will be easterly at 10 to 20 knots with higher gusts, and the seas will be slight to moderate with wave heights of 2 to 4 feet near shore, building up to 6 feet offshore. The daytime high temperature will be 90 degrees Fahrenheit with a heat index of 100 degrees Fahrenheit, and the overnight low temperature will be 81 degrees Fahrenheit. Sunset will be at 7:35 p.m., the next high tide will be at 3:42 p.m., and the next low tide will be at 10:15 p.m. That is the weather forecast for today. 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

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I'm Danae Denny, wishing you a wonderful day.

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I don't know who needs this, but if you're tired of being strong, if you've been smiling in public but breaking at home, if you've been lying on your bed, staring at the ceiling, begging God to not let you wake up tomorrow, this is for you. If you've been abused, if you've been forgotten, if you're still bleeding from something you never told anyone, I wrote this for you. I don't want to impress you. I just want you to know you're not alone. So God, please hear this cry.

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But you know them all, and you still love us. So if I never shout again, if all I can do is whisper, if all I can do is cry, let that still be enough for you.

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I can barely

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That's it.

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Good morning, Turks and Caicos. Welcome to the program Expressions. I'm your host, Robert Hall, on this lovely Wednesday morning. Well, I'm feeling a little bit mischievous this morning, and I'm going to start off with a song I hear R.I.G. playing a whole lot of times, and I kind of like it. I want to be a private dancer. I'm a good dancer in the public. I don't know what it'd be like as a private dancer. But, you know, there are some people who are hired as private dancers. You get what I'm saying? So anyway, to start your morning off, Adele Branch, whether you dance or you don't dance, here is it, Private Dancer. Well, the song say, I dance for your money. Well, here on Expressions, sometimes a dance free of charge. The only thing is you could only see my upper body movement. But when we get that new studio, did I say new studio? Oh, I must have got a GoPro for that one. Oh, boy. Because then I wanted to show you my moves. Because, you know, when I watch the girls dancing, they always finding their behind. It seems like everything is about behind. When I dance, it's more about the front. But anyway, I can't show you front nor backside this way. Because if I stand up, then you're going to see my head. And with the kind of movement I'll be making, you'll be wondering if it's somebody else. Mind you, I tell you, I had a little mischievous mood this morning. All right? It ain't like I drink anything strange, you know. I always have my tea in the morning. And, of course, I don't drink alcoholic beverages, Jonathan Gardner. And I never, ever smoke the Islay or herbs or ganja, whatever you want to call it. So whatever mood I'm in, it is a natural high. You get me? Yes. And I am in a good mood. Now, yes, there are those times when people, ruffle your feathers, but generally I'm cool. So here we go.

Yes, good morning, Adele Branch. Good morning, it's May Seymour. Bert Stiles, you say I got a blaze, a little blunt, good for the joints. Well, I'll tell you what, that kind of joint ain't good for my joint. I remember a relative who all his years never tried that stuff. And one night he decided to try it. And all night he was crying. Now, if you see me try a blunt right now, I'll be dancing all over the street and my jockeys alone. And that might not be the best of sight, all right? So I can't deal with no blunt or joint or any of them. Man, you know, hear me say, I'm in a little mischievous mood this morning, so don't wind me up. You hear what I say, Leonard Franklin? Shaka Fulford, good morning. Yes, and Georgina Stiles, how are you doing, my dear? Yeah, man, I'm in a good mood. Spread the feeling, let the others know. I'm feeling iry. What about you? Natural high. You know, when I first came back from Jamaica, I didn't understand the terms the guys here in Grand Turkey say, man, I want a head just like yours. I thought it was that big afro I had, you know, as I moved about the place. But because I was so cool, they thought I was high on herbs. Only herbs I know is them bush tea and thing like that, but not ganja tea. Right, Wilton Barbasalva? Hey, and Anishka Ambrista, how are you? I like that name, the son of Ambrista. Yeah, I can be a private dancer, but I'm a dancer. Yeah. Anyway, I have a lovely show lined up for you today. Well, you can see I'm wearing my sash or medal or whatever you want to call it. Abigail Delancey, baby doll, what's going on? How are you? I haven't seen your lovely face in a long, long time. Look like you don't come Grand Turk no more. I passed through North Caicos the other day when they had the James McCartney thing. I didn't see you. I ride by my old school where you are principal. But that was a day when no school was in session. Otherwise, you know, I'd have stopped in and give you a hail. Good morning, Bianca Brown. How are you doing, my dear? Yes. And Georgina Stiles said, I guess you had your B12 for breakfast this morning. Well, damn, I must have had B20. Yes. But like I say, I agree with you. I know you must be agreeing with me. This sash look good on me. It make me feel like I am the president of the Republic of the Turks and Caicos Islands. You know, must be something wrong in my head this morning, eh? That sound good, though, you know. President of the Republic of the Turks and Caicos Islands. Who knows? As we talk about 50 years of since the inception of ministerial government, perhaps if James was alive, I might have been the president of the Republic of the Turks and Caicos Islands. But you think he would have chosen me over Skip? That's a question I can try ask James. Boy, like somebody on Facebook asked me if I talked to the first chief minister. Boy, I had to tell him I learned how to communicate with the dead. As dead man don't speak, dead man don't move. Boy. Anyway, Robbie, behave yourself. Don't be too wicked today. All right? So then, let us pray. And pray in all sincerity. Some of you think I only pray for the show. But it ain't true. I pray night and day. Sometimes during the day, I may pray 3 or 4 times as certain things. I'm not a Muslim now. As certain things come to my mind, certain challenges, I offer prayer.
Like a gentleman sent me a voice note this morning where he has certain health challenges. His wife has certain health challenges. And it seems as if they're getting to turn around. I am going to send that voice note to InterHealth Canada. I'm going to send it to the National Health Insurance. We must all have empathy for one or another. We never know what will happen to us in life. And we don't always choose the hand we are dealt. And sometimes the hand we are dealt is more than we can handle alone. Let us pray. Our Father and our God, we thank you for your mercies. We thank you for putting persons in our lives who can respond to our calls. I thank you today for the position I'm in. While I cannot solve all the problems, but I can give a listening ear and relay the information to others who can make the decision. And so, O Father, I pray that those in authority may have compassion on those who are unfortunate. We pray that you would bless those who are struggling with health issues. My friend Joel in hospital, if it is your will, you would extend your healing hand and touch him. Bless us today and always, for we pray in Jesus' name. Amen. Amen. And good morning to you, Cutieland NC. Sometimes I become emotionally overwhelmed as I listen to the problems of so many persons here, and it might be surprise you. Even abroad, so many in Jamaica in the aftermath of Hurricane Melissa. I will not talk a quarter of the things I do because I seek praise from no one. I act as my heart tells me. And I always believe that if the Lord blesses you, you should bless others. At the end of the day, when you lay off in the back of that black limousine or whatever color it is, there's not a damn thing you can take with you. So whether it is that expensive house, the abundance of jewelry, the hundreds of thousands or the millions you have in the bank, you can't take it with you. So like the good books in Ephesians say, let us be kind one to another, tender-hearted, forgiving one another, even as for Christ's sake has forgiven us. I learned that many, many years ago, and it remains with me till today. But let me see if I could shake out of this mood now. And like Bob Marley said, lively up yourself.
Of course, I was lively at the beginning. But, you know, if you have feelings for others, your mood bound to change when you listen to their challenges and their difficulties. Let me start on a sports note. And my good friend Wilton Barbasalva always keep me up to date because I cannot at all times watch all of the cricket match. I try to keep up with the scores and the like. And this was a very interesting cricket series with the West Indies and Sri Lanka. I had talked about the limited over matches before, so I will not go there, but I'll just focus a little bit on the test matches itself. There were two test matches. The West Indies won the first one. In the second one, Sri Lanka piled up 549 runs declared. West Indies was put into bat and they made 499 trailing. They bowled out. Then Sri Lanka went back into bat, made 251 for 9 declared, giving West Indies a mammoth task and limited time to make that 300 runs. When rain intervened, the West Indies in response was 109 for the loss of no wicket. That means the West Indies won that series 1-0. On to World Cup soccer. And I'll basically glance over this because, like I said, I'm not trying to compete with Mr. Brooks. He's in a different orbit from me when it comes to sports. But this has been, in my view, one of the most interesting World Cup soccer competitions ever. Filled with controversy, filled with giant slayers, and for the first time we have seen so many African countries participating. Yes, some racist comments were made about some of them. But if you look at the teams, almost every team, many of their star players are of African origin. Now, a lot of this goes back to the colonial days, whether it's France, whether it's England, whether it's Belgium, Spain. They colonized many African countries. I would always salute small countries like Cape Verde, Capo Verde, some say, whom many thought had no place there. And I could see every day my African queen from Lesotho, mountainous country, has been cheering on and cheering on. And baby doll, no matter what spells might have been cast, my good friend Rose, he don't like me talk about voodoo being used.
But anyway, Capo Verde did well. They have nothing to be ashamed of. They've made their country proud, one of the smallest countries to compete. And Curaçao did extremely well. Haiti did not make it as far, but when you consider all the problems Haiti has had historically and still have today, I congratulate them for even fielding a team. Love you guys. Yes. Some of the giants of World Cup soccer have been eliminated, like Germany, like Brazil. You see, I know what I'm talking about. I used to play the game. Remember, I told you, we West Indians, we love Brazil's type of soccer. Jamaicans go crazy about it. But I said then, in contrast to the European teams, Brazil too often rely on one star to create the moves or score the goals. And if that star fails, invariably the whole team fail. Isn't that true? Whereas the European teams tend to play as a team, not relying so much on one star player. Yes, they have their stars who create moves and the like. So now it's down to the final eight. And France will play Morocco. Now that is an interesting matchup. Because although I favor France to win the World Cup,

Belgium. That is going to be an interesting match where I expect Spain to come out on top. Norway plays England. That is going to be a very interesting match. England, in my view, has seen better days. I wouldn't be surprised if Norway comes out on top. And then there is Argentina and Switzerland. I expect Argentina to dominate. Did I mention the United States? They were eliminated. And despite the interference of President Donald Trump, to get an American star player who was red carded, if you don't know what red card means, when you get a red card, you're sent off the field and you miss at least the next game, if not more. But he got the FIFA president to reinstate political interference in sports when there should not be. And as if to rub salt in the American wounds, the winning players gave a dance imitating Trump. I could imagine his frowns. Damn, even I could dance much better than Donald Trump, even if I go as a private dancer. Yes. Now today you may choose to call me the Chief Explainer. And I don't mind if you do. I will not be offended. Because there are a number of issues that I will clarify. And I want all of you to listen up. QD Land, NCC Honorable Hall, you are on point most of the time. Thank you. Boy, ain't too many people who want to acknowledge that. But be that as it may, I can make my points. All right? And I want everybody listen up. Now I'm going to start off with the Daniel Briscoe affair, so to speak. Because a great deal has, and that's going to lead me to talk about some land business. And I hope Jessica, let me see. Anyway, yeah, Jessica Mizik. I hope she listen up. Like the Bahamians say, if you listen, I'll learn you. Okay? Anyway, many of you have seen a video with Briscoe, they say, moaning, groaning, crying, whatever. Some people are just wicked. And with AI, just about everything is possible. Could you imagine they were so devious to pull up an old tape and play it as if it relates to the current situation? Whoever did that is going to spend if only one night in hell. But I know nobody went to hell and come back. If you're going to hear about him, call me, please. Yes, that's wickedness. People are so quick to seek to exploit everything there is and turn it into a political masquerade. And that is one of the reasons I've learned I do not take things at face value. You would see me post very often, he who seeks for pearls must dive deep beneath the surface. And so when I want information, I send my satellite out. And I can tell you my satellite better than that one with Wilkie Arter got. Much better. The only one to rival me is the police satellite. And you know why?

0: Their satellite is manned by one brilliant Turks Island young man. The man got his master's degree in IT. So my satellite can't match his own. Now, some of you wonder, because some of you kicking hell about promotions and challenging and what. We're not going to fail. Now, remember where Robert Hall said that, you know. You're not going to fail. But here is a Turks and Caicos Islander, whom the same Jamaican commissioner, you know, just kick hell about when you know want to. He promoted the young man straight upstairs from constable to ASP, recognizing talents and ability. Your qualification spoke for you and elevated you. So you're going to talk about Turks Islands being held back? Why you don't talk about that? I think that's Joan Sutton's son. Congratulations, Mrs. Sutton. Congratulations, Mr. Sutton. Others of you in the force may be able to be elevated in the same thing. Get your qualification. Without discrimination, I used to tell my girls from long time, you know, because of Dominican background, hair like silk and skin like milk, as they used to say. I used to tell you all the time, you know, can't rely on that. The day is gone when they say beauty and manners take you around the world. Take more than that. Many of those individuals not so blessed with all the good looks and whatever, they've been far more places than many of you would have been. And I told them then, I said, you better work your butt off, get your qualification, because Haitians will be your boss. Now, some will take exception to what I said, but I can always back up what I'm saying. And you know why I say that? All you got to do, look at the school results. Look at the names. Look at the community college graduates. Turks and Caicos Islanders, while you're complaining, you got to burn the midnight oil so that you can compete with any and everybody wherever. And like I always say, not that I'm coming down on the police force, but it's the same thing. When we send an inspector off, he must be able to relate on the same level with inspectors from Jamaica, Barbados, and wherever. Now, we look like, in fact, I hope I'll have Commissioner Bailey on sometime next week, because I'm about to say, in some ways, it look like we're going to have a local commissioner too soon. Some people are predicting, oh, you ain't gonna see that. Man, I can hold commissioner feet to the fire. Oh, yeah. On that one, succession planning. While the failure may not be his totally, because it goes way back to other commissioners, if after all these years we can't identify one to succeed, then something wrong. Or plenty of things wrong. But anyway, the emphasis today is not on the police matter. It is on, and I know I stray a little bit, but just to make the point, on the Briscoe affair. So to conclude, I told Daniel Briscoe, have no fear. Not because Robbie is near, but because of the fact that your house will not be destroyed. You hear what I say? And I don't talk what I think or what I wish for, unlike many of you. I pick up the phone. I talk to Mr. Briscoe. I picked up the phone. I talked to a certain minister who wasn't too much in the light. I hope the light will soon shine on him. But then I went as far as to call up Justice Simons, who heads the informal settlement union. And I'm indeed thankful to him, because he was all the way on the west coast of Canada, far away. But the man called me back. Like the other day, I called Commissioner Bailey. He was in London. Within minutes, the man answered me. Boy, I know I was that powerful. Seemed to me like I got more power on expression than I had when I was minister in government. Boy. But I make that point only to say I could get calls from Commissioner Bailey in London, from Justice Simons, the west coast of Canada. But sometime I call ministers and government officials right here, as the people would say. And they answer, you know, better wake up because I can talk bad. But you know, and you know me, I'll call your name. Like how my cousin, oh, that's something else. At a funeral of his brother, with all his brothers and sisters present, he told them, he said, now, I can call names. When my brother needed help, you say it wasn't your responsibility. Well, I can call no names. But boy, I tell you, that was some plain talking. So you know, better watch out, because I can come with plain talking. Yes, Leonard Franklin, I'm aware that's the late Honorable Louis Aswood's grandson. When you say gets the roots right, oh, you just mean rub it in. Yeah, because I had it right from time. Because if I say it's Joan Sutton's son, then obviously it is Honorable, the late Honorable Louis Aswood's grandson. All right. And Elizabeth Gardner said, the persons you call are just reliable. Yes, thanks very much. And welcome, Robert Cat Williams. Good morning to you. Good morning to Elizabeth Gardner. I don't know if you live Major Hill still, but good morning to all inner gardeners up there in Major Hill. Good morning. Matt Gardner, what's happening, man? I ain't hear from you for a little while. But anyway, sometime soon we'll get together again. All right. So when I called Justice Simons, he said, because there seemed to be a little confusion about what the letter that was placed on the building. I don't know what the letter say, because I didn't send my satellite over that area to read it. And Briscoe tell me he saw it written in Creole, Spanish, and to the bottom of the English. He didn't read the details either. But anyway, Justice Simons said to me, and I'm quoting him, I have issued instructions that no further action must be taken. You hear what I say? I'm quoting the man directly. He said, I have given instructions. Ain't a matter to tell somebody, you know, when you give instruction that has weights. That's why I tell ministers they got to use that power of giving instruction. Because when you tell a permanent secretary, I instruct you to, that person better move. All right? Some of you don't know the power you have. I won't get back in politics to show you how, as I'm trying to make my way to heaven now. All right? Anyway, where I was a while ago, right where I was. But anyway, like I say, that's what Justice Simon said to me. And I relayed information to Mr. Briscoe that he does not need to worry about it. His house will not be taken down. I even asked Justice Simons if the former policy is still in place, because I was told on expressions, and I can go back and get the tapes, Although I told somebody I don't like deal with tapes no more since Blown Cooper. But anyway, I could find it with the videos. When they said on that show that any house where a Turks and Caicos Islander is living in there will not be taken down. I put that post up there. Somebody say, well, if it happened, they can come look for me. Well, you can always come. Because that's what I am told. And if you ever see me raise hell, I will raise more than hell. If somebody's house is taken down and they're living in them. Now, mind you, I'm not saying it happened. Now, if somebody's house is built right in the road, maybe government got to take that one down, but I would say make provisions and give them something somewhere else. All right? Now, you know, we got to understand some things, Indira. You understand, my dear? Some people just don't put on the thinking cap. But let me leave Briscoe alone and go on to something else. Because Jessica Mizik says, Robert Hall, you don't think it's time this failing government. Who said they fail? They fail in some areas, but they ain't complete failures now. Come on. You don't think it's time this failing government deals with Turks Islanders who has been granted squatting for over 10 years and can't even develop the land they own because land department that is run by expats stopping them. Let me tell you, the expats can do no more than what government policy allows. All right? You don't think it's time to make the land affordable? And maybe I should have said, not everybody in lands department are foreigners. When I last checked right here in Grand Turk, the deputy director is a Turks and Caicos Islander. It was no way in a talking. And you say, you don't think it's time to make the land affordable? Example, people owed $8,000 on their land all their lives. The government put out notice all over TCI saying 50% off on the land. You can get it sorted out after paying. When they go to the office, the land reveal it as if an investor wants to buy it. So now the land is $160,000 and Turks and Caicos Islands have to find $80,000. That's the half of your failing government talking about. If your people couldn't find $8,000, you think they can find $80,000? And when some don't, they take it and sell it to the white man who can afford it. That's what's going on, in case you don't know. Well, now let me teach you a little bit, Miss Mizik, because there are obviously a lot of things you don't know. Number one. Government does not sell residential property to non-Turks and Caicos Islanders. May I repeat that? Government does not sell residential properties, residential crown land to non-Turks and Caicos Islanders. In fact, except for a certain period bygone, government don't even sell commercial land to non-Turks and Caicos Islanders. They're normally leased. All right? Now, let's take some responsibility. You are given a piece of land valued $8,000. You know, when you get your discount, 10, 12 years ago. That's on you and on me if we didn't seek to pay or save bit by bit to get there. So if it is revalued upward, that's on us. And in some ways, I fall in the same category. Because let me make this clear. I was one of those who been in government for years. Some people say I was stupid, but that's all right. I got one piece of Crown land that falls in the same category. Because I had a lease. I was inconsistent with the payment. But now I can work it out. And yes, it costs more than it cost way back then. But that fault is on Robert Stevenson Hall, and I blame nobody. You get me? I don't find excuses. Because some of them trips I used to take almost around the world, at my expense, by the way, I could have put them somewhere else. And some of them money that I make on land, mind you, I can make, and I'm talking about our own land, I can make plenty more shortly. All right? Let me tell you that. Maybe that's what had me a little kapunkle up saying, well, I ain't got to do this, I ain't got to do that, because family got plenty land. But anyway, let me not talk all my business, because I ain't wanting to start knocking on my door. Right, Elizabeth? Yes. But we Turks and Caicos Islanders must take responsibility and not finding to blame everybody else. But you all know what my own policy, so to speak, with Crown Land. I have said repeatedly, and in case you didn't hear, Jessica, I am a firm believer that all residential land, Crown Land, should be placed in a land bank, subdivisions done on the various islands, and every Turks and Caicos Islander should get his piece of land that his forefathers left to us. And I don't mean just family estate land, I'm talking about Crown land. And given at minimal rates. So, for instance, one could say a house lot in the Salt Key in Middle Caicos, if it's not on the water, will cost you no more than $5,000, just for example, pulling up a low figure. On Grand Turk, no more than $6,000 or $7,000. On North Caicos, $5,000 or $6,000. On Providenciales, we're getting scarce, and no more than, say, $10,000, as the case, two Turks and Caicos Islanders. Yes, government is talking about their housing and their mortgage policy and what have you. Those things seem to be taking quite some time to get out there. Therefore, while they seek to build houses, also make land available. Why do I justify my argument on that? Wade Stubbs and John Larmers and all of them, they were given thousands of acres of land as compensation for the slaves they lost in what became the United States. But the descendants of those slaves haven't been given a dime. And Britain don't even want to hear about reparations. I see where Premier Motley in Barbados has quantified that Barbados should get some, I don't know what she said, $8.73 trillion in reparations. Well, dream on, Miss Motley. Dream on. But it's better if you sail on in these Caribbean seas, because Britain ain't listening to you. The king or his heirs and successors, I can't speak for the successes, but the way they operate, they ain't gonna listen. And so that's how I feel about Crown land. Which government will be bold enough to do that? The current premier is kind of conservative. He ain't gonna say he can do that. Mind you, listening, you know, hear what I say, and he know there's merit in what I say. But he gonna want to do it incrementally. Now the opposition with its new leader, they're going to say, oh yes, We'll take a rabbit hole idea because it's a good one. We can do it. Just like the leader of the opposition, who was the former leader of the PDM, an answer to PNP stimulus, he said he was going to give stimulus almost every quarter. But there seemed to be confusion because that leader, former leader, talking about stimulus every quarter, and this now leader of the PDM arguing against stimulus in some ways. But anyway, somewhere down in not too distant future, I can have him on Expressions to give his views. Now, the thing is, it looked like I had to have the two of them, if not together. Now, I ain't want the two together because there might be a little row. And I won't cause no hot dust in the PDM. All right? I won't cause no hot dust. But it's likely the leader of the opposition, that is Honorable Edwin Aswad, but he's in the parliament, and the leader of the PDM, Honorable Doug Parnell, may not be singing out of the same Sankey. One out of Sankey and one out of hymn book. Now I can tell you why. Lest you not think that I am going to be, that I am being mischievous. But I can leave that. Just stick a pin and remember now. I go into that. When I move on and do a straw poll, and get ready to call now. Get ready to call, get ready to message me. Because the leader of the PDM, listen carefully now, I ain't said leader of the opposition, the leader of the PDM is calling for a recall of the governor. In other words, telling Britain, cut this current governor time short, call her back to England. I can ask you the question, do you support the recall of the governor? Now, I ain't going to poison your mind. I ain't going to tell you where I stand. I can just listen to your views, and at the end, I can sum it up. Who say yay, like in the House, who say nay. And then, of course, my gavel will come down. The ayes have it. Or the nays have it. So often, it is the ayes. So, Jessica, while I have gone round and round and round, I hope you understand and that you may have learned a thing or two. To refresh your memory, government does not sell residential land to any non-Turks and Caicos Islander. All right? Let me leave that one alone. All right, G, I'll soon get ready to take a break. So, I want you to get ready to keep the tempo going with one lively, lively TI piece. All right? And then after this music, I can go on to give my thoughts. The request for additional minister and two parliamentary secretaries. This one time, I gotta agree with what Doug Parnell say. And you can hear my reasoning after this. Now, you can call me fit columnist. You can call me 10 columnists. That don't mean nothing to me. I speak my mind. And the day I can't speak my mind as freely as I wish, then bushcraft and man gone. Oh, yeah. So without a joint, live me up the joints, R.I.G. Yeah, man, I gotta keep the move going, you know, I gotta keep the groove.
1: Tell my life, burn. Yeah, we're doing this for the culture, not for

0: 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We don't do it for the fame.
1: I love my Tyson Kakos.
0: I love you.
1: I can feel it in my veins.
0: It's running through my veins, baby. Ow!
2: Beautiful. I love that one. Believe you me, I love it. I love it. Anyway, like I said, I'm the chief clarifier this morning. Boy, if I gotta add a little fire while clarifying, well, why not? Now, as you may know, there is a request for additional minister to add with the 8 we already have, and 2 parliamentary secretaries. First of all, I believe that when major changes like these are being made, and another matter I'll deal with afterwards, these matters should be thoroughly discussed, debated in our parliament and in the public domain, so they know exactly the pros and cons of such moves. For that reason and others, I do not support it. I believe that with 8 ministers we have, and if you have permanent secretaries who are competent, and heads of departments who are equally competent, placed in the right directions, they can do the work. Additional ministries and additional junior ministers means several million dollars added to expenditure. I am not sure what the returns for that kind of investment would be like. I don't support it. But there are other reasons for that. When I say reasons for my position against that. If you have 8 ministers already, you're adding to have a 9th ministry or minister and 2 permanent secretaries. That means you have 11 individuals who are ministers of one kind or another. A majority when you consider our House or our Parliament only have 19 persons. I am not suggesting that the Premier has a particular motive in mind. I can't read his mind. But whether it was him or anyone else, what that means, it is almost next to impossible for a no-confidence motion to succeed. Because to protect their own hides, as people would say, is highly unlikely for many ministers to vote with the opposition or backbenchers to achieve that. That's number one. We have had, in the 1976 and 1980 constitutions, provisions for parliamentary secretary, or they call them junior ministers. I don't think their roles were ever clearly defined. I am not sure they will. I don't support it. I don't. But then here, the leader of the PDM opposes it, and I think fairly so. But as part of his call for the removal of the governor, he cites that. But on the other hand, the leader of the opposition supports the addition. So what's going on, PDM? Now don't backtalk me, because I'll send my satellite to London and produce a letter with his signature supporting it. Of course, if you think I'm wrong, Honorable Edwin Haswood, you're free to call in right now and set the record straight, because I know what I'm talking about. When I even talk about something, I don't half step. I know what I'm talking about. And like I tell you, my satellite is just doggone good. Only the police own better than mine. So I'm going to use drones. I see one fella from under the tree had one drone. He let him loose and he gone straight Santo Domingo. He ain't come back. He buy one next one. And that one looked like he gone breezy bray over the hill, must in the sea. But anyway, I use no drones. I got satellite. And I ain't talking about Elon Musk on. All right? And so, what's really going on there, gentlemen? The leader of the PDM knocking it, but the leader of the opposition supporting it. Anyway, I don't clarify that. Let me leave it. I ain't gonna rub it in any more than that. The deputy, they're clarifying, you know. And when I say clarify, of course you can see, in my clarification, it ain't mean everything I agree with. No, no, no. If I agree with something, I can say that. If I don't agree, I can say that too. The old people used to have an expression, say they ain't gonna purge, whatever. Well, I ain't gonna purge. Now, at this moment, the deputy premier is attending the heads of government of CARICOM meeting down there in St. Lucia. The Turks and Caicos' application for full membership of CARICOM is on the table. I'm not saying my voice should matter more than everybody else, no. But I have voiced my opposition at this time when CARICOM is far from unified. And when, for that matter, the world is in a precarious situation with Donald Trump virtually dictating the foreign policy of many of the CARICOM countries who are so vulnerable, depending on American capital, depending on American tourists, depending on American flights, etc. I don't think the timing is right. We are associate members, and I think that is a good fit for the time being. I am not convinced of much benefits that we are to achieve by full membership than we have achieved as associate members. The whole idea about getting assistance for law and order from Jamaica to Bahamas, we got that while we were associate members. Again, I am of the view that government should clearly explain the pros and cons to the people of this land before they make any such move. Okay. Now, some of you have been making noise about the fuel factor. No one likes an increase on any bill. But there are certain realities we must face. And the cry here at this time is the same cry in Jamaica, it's the same cry in St. Lucia, the same cry in the Bahamas. Because every entity that supply electricity has a fuel factor built into it. Because they cannot always determine what will be the oil price on the world market. And it fluctuates. Let me make it clear. There has not been any change in the cost per kilowatt hour since Pelican Energy took over. Now, I'm not their PR. I'm PR for nobody. It's just that I'm bound to speak the truth. And like I say today, apparently I'm the chief clarifier. Good morning, Stanley Bassett. And he says, I fully agree with your views on the full membership of CARICOM. Thank you much. Nice, somebody agreed with me. I'm not the only, I'm not just the lone man out there. I think you were once my student, eh, Stanley? But anyway, a nice, nice gentleman. A lovely wife out of Major Hill, I tell you. Them gardener people, I like them, man. I like them. Yes. Going back to that. I said, the charges per kilowatt hour for electricity has not been increased. Yes, your light bill has been increased, but that's because of the fuel factor, which goes up. And let me see if I could break it down this way. Remember, Pelican Energy advised you that come July, August, you would have seen an increase in your light bills. Why? You didn't see it before. Because when they buy their oil in bulk, it takes a certain period for them to use up that. So let's say the stock they had in 2 months ago, they had bought it at $60 per barrel. Hence, your fuel factor would have been reflective of that price, relatively lower. But more recently, on the world market, because of the Iran deal, which Trump stupidly caused, the Iran war, oil has reached $100 and plus. Therefore, in that case, you should expect over 80% increase in your fuel factor. Just pulling a figure up there. In fact, almost 100%. Now, it is painful, I know, but it's not a fault of any government, this government, and if the next one was there, same thing. Because this is what has been in force from that time. Okay? So let us not get twisted on these matters. Now, some claim government could have paid the power company so much dollars, so if your bill reached so far, blah, blah, blah. The government decided to give you a stimulus. They ain't completely stupid. They act stupid on some things. But they got advisors. And there are many individuals who the only thing they got in their house is one little dog and light, one little TV. And so paying the company would not benefit them much. Whereas that $500 could do some important things for the little man. Some of you, including myself, might be able to live reasonably without that. But you must consider the others. So when you knock it, be careful. And like I know, and I've shown on this very show, that the majority of people in this country would support stimulus. Many complain that the 500 is too small. So I sent my satellite out to gather images. I couldn't decipher all of the scribblings, but I saw a note somewhere of the possibility of another, depending on how the same oil crisis continues. Now, let me say this much. If that war ends and the price of oil goes way down to previous amounts or lower, don't look for no stimulus on that basis. And God forbid, this hurricane season, keep your finger crossed, we don't have any devastation caused by hurricanes. This is the hurricane season. Start your preparation. Remember, you are responsible for you and your family when it comes to that. Government will give you advice, but you're responsible. And today with technology, you get information many different ways. Nobody needs ought to be ignorant. No one whatsoever. Let me pause at this moment, because sometimes, you know, say I talk too much. But plenty of time when I stop talking, you know, ain't calling. So I can give you the opportunity now to let your voices be heard, and I can read whatever messages have come in thus far. The number to call is 1-900-2222-007-946-2007. You may message me at 244-7332. This person says, Mr. Hall, I agree with you in non-support of an additional minister, two parliamentary secretaries. This particular PNP government already is non-visible, non-vocal, out of touch with the people. And to add more extremely high-paid politicians where the country is not getting much in return now, other than an occasional stimulus to keep the electorate quiet, Mr. Hall, this government is only looking out for their political interests and what is best for them. Okay, that is your view. It's up to the ministers or others to call in and counter that argument. That's up to them. And this person say, yes, call her, whatever term she used, they're back to England and get rid of that. I'm not going to read the rest. You're too educated to write this kind of stuff, my dear. It's not worthy of airplay. This person says, good morning, Honorable Hall. Happy Wednesday. I'm enjoying the show, and you have me laughing. Did you see that video someone posted on Facebook that a Jamaican posted about the commissioner of police? Man, these people are sick. Okay, sorry. I didn't see the last comment before, but gone already. Okay. This next person says, Honorable Hall, what I see the issue to be, as Mrs. Mizik put forward, is that the re-evaluated price for Crown land puts it out of the reach of most local folk. Any forward-thinking government would develop and implement policy to ensure that residential lots are made affordable for local people. What the current policy does, I add an additional $150,000 to the cost. It adds $150,000 to the cost of local people owning their own home. And that, Mr. Hall, is a policy that disenfranchises our people. Enjoy your day. Thank you. I'm sure you heard my view as to how to make the land affordable to Turks and Caicos people. Good morning, this person says, God blessing upon the government, opposition, governor, and all of the people of these beautiful islands, and to you and family. Brother, I'm enjoying your show as always. Keep up the awesome job. that you're doing and always continue to keep it real. I am for real, my brother. As always, I appreciate you. Everyone, have an awesome day. Stay blessed. One love. Like Bob Marley says, one love, brother. One love. And I guess this other comment might not have been intended to read, but it's not anything off the chain. She's looking at a video about I'm uncomfortable, and says, everything happens for a reason. Sometimes it's for the bad or for the good. Whatever the reason may be, make it work for you. Never forget the ones who put you in a bad situations, who help you in bad situations, and those who will leave you in bad situations. Make the changes necessary and never stay in an uncomfortable situation. Control your destiny. Like Buju Banton says, I want to rule my destiny. Yes. And this friend here, I ain't sure if I should call him friend, but I know he's joking. He say, Bob, a little joint is good now and then. Well, brother, might be good for you, not for me. All right? Okay, thank you. All right, I'm going to draw in the next few minutes. I'm going to ask my technical operator to pull up one more island song for me, and I'm going to dive into my straw poll. And the question is, do you support the leader of the PDM's call for the removal of the governor, the current governor? I want to hear your response, and I will tally it up and say it as you put it in. Technical operator RIG, who is always doing a wonderful job for me, I want you to play up something lively and local. Keep the mood going as I dive into yet another area. And this person says, Turks Island is getting, that is the land, and selling it to foreigners. They rather uplift the foreigners than the natives. And the other comment says, amen to everything. Some not doing their work now, and more expense, hell no. I guess agreeing with what I said about not supporting additional minister and parliamentary secretary. I know some of the backbenchers who may be looking forward to that may not like my comments, but brothers and sisters, I'm for real. So I have to tell you it just like I see it. All right, let me see if I can pull up the letter from the leader of the opposition. No, sorry. See, I can get a little mix up sometime. From the leader of the PDM, Honorable Doug Parnell, calling for the recall of the governor. Let me read it. And this is from Magnetic Media. It says, PDM lays out a case for the UK to recall the governor. And RIG, get ready to play me a lovely song after this, because then I'll open the phone lines for individuals to call and express their views. Good morning. Yes. Robert Williams says that was last week. David, it already jumped back to 100. Mary Bailey, good morning, Honorable Hall. Oh, we have a caller. Caller, go right ahead.
3: Hi, Mr. Hall. How you doing?
2: Hey, good morning. I haven't heard your voice for a while.
3: I've been trying to call on several occasions, but I can't get through.
2: Well, rest assured, ain't Robert Hall blocking you.
3: Oh, Lord, Mr. Hall, I just hear you read a reply, and you say that you were talking about an additional minister. Well, I've been wanting to say something about this long time. Mr. Hall, I think your position is the same as mine. You don't agree that we need another minister. I certainly don't. The other day when they had the change to the Constitution, the only changes were to give them an additional minister and to extend it to 5 years, which did not and is not benefiting the people of this country at all. If we're going to change the Constitution, it needs to be changes that can benefit the Turks and Caicos Islanders and not the politicians. Another thing is, since they got that additional minister, nothing has changed. The ministry still ain't producing nothing. The people still struggling. So what do we need another minister for except to give somebody a job? Mr. Hall, at some stage, this government needs to do something. Because right now, the only people are benefiting in this country is those foreign developers up in Grace Bay, not us. And to those who will say, oh, Tufts Island people don't want no better, they wouldn't do nothing for themselves, we don't have no access to funding. An expat could come here on a two-year contract and walk in the bank and get a loan to buy a vehicle or whatever. And a Tufts and Caicos Islander, especially our young people, they are walking and trying to save to start a business or even to buy a vehicle. And they cannot go in the bank and get access to a loan. The premier is focusing on the wrong things instead of focusing on additional ministers and additional year to their term. He needs to focus on creating an economy that is going to trickle down to everybody in the country. Mr. Hall, some people like to think that, oh, the Turks and Caicos Islands is doing well. And you see these astronomical numbers about how much money tourists spend in the Turks and Caicos. Where has it gone? Because it hasn't trickled down. Almost every day, someone comes to my door looking for something to eat.

0: security. It's very real in this country, Mr. Hall. And another minister ain't going to do a thing except go there and jack up the money that we, the taxpayers, have to pay every month. Mr. Hall, next week I can give another call. I just hope I get through, because sometimes you just have some really good topics there and I want to chip in, but I just can't get through. But you have a blessed day, Mr. Hall.
1: The same to you, and thanks very much. I know there is a challenge for Turks and Caicos Islanders getting the necessary finances to do they want to. But let me just make a plug here for Invest Turks and Caicos. There are considerable funds laid aside to assist Turks and Caicos Islanders. Now, not everybody wants to get into the taxi business, but I know that they are providing $10,000 grants, not loan, $10,000 grants for taxi drivers. I know that they have been providing $50,000 for boaters. I know they have been providing $30,000 for people in agriculture. And these are all grants, not loans. We have a caller. Good morning, caller. Turn down whatever device you have in the back there so I can hear you clearly.
2: Good morning, Honorable.
1: Good morning.
2: Honorable, I would like to know who is the minister for Blue Hill, because the road down here, down to where by you there, the animal bogging down in the road, and nobody checking to do nothing in that road. And again, my property where they came from me, I still cleaning up that property. Nobody checking to pay me for my property. I just got from Papa Down. They ain't checking for me. You know, but I had to say, my land, I buy from government. And they turn around, take it, a part of my land from me. So they put a sidewalk. You know, no sidewalk. No real area. My son got knocked down Friday night. The ambulance picked up a kid in the hospital. No sidewalk at all. I will pay the minister. I will get out of your butt and do something but not outside. You know, let me pay for my property. Thank you very much. Have a good day, Mr. Hall.
1: Thank you very much, and I'm sorry to hear about your plight. I've heard it before. But what I will say is this. Government, I'm not saying they did. You made an allegation. But government has no legal right to take anybody's private property except through compulsory acquisition. And where they do that, they are supposed to compensate the individual. I don't know of your particular case, but there are many instances when people have the incorrect boundary lines, and sometimes that has to be corrected.
3: Oh, hello, how are you this morning?
1: I am quite fine, my brother. And you?
3: I'm also fine.
1: Great.
3: I always, when I hear them say a $10,000 grant, right? It checks if you see the price of these vehicles nowadays.
4: 70?
1: But Skipper,
3: you know?
1: But Skipper, but isn't $10,000 better than what whatever individual had? Just like the $50,000 for a boat. It might be able to buy a boat, but it certainly can help you.
3: Whilst I 100% agree with you, right? I 100% agree with you, but it might be a stimulus towards it. But in turn, vehicles cost more than $30,000-$40,000. I just saying, you know what I mean? And if you tell me you can give me $10,000 and point me where I can get the other 20 or 15 or whatever $1,000 to get the vehicle, that makes sense. But if a grant for 10, just like some of these farmers when they get grant for farming, all right? If you go and look to see how much of them take their grant and really doing farming, or the ground just get tilled and that's that, you realize that sometime it up to

0: be another directional. And maybe I'm wrong. Maybe there is another directional. Okay? Because I was thinking about going to TC Invest, right? All right? But at the end of the day, I just felt that if I'm looking at a $50,000 vehicle, then shipping, and then customs, I wonder how to start. That's all, brother. You understand me? I won't comment on the other topic, but I would say this. I'm happy to see that the opposition has woken up. You know, because they've been slumbering for a long time. I'm happy that they're woken up. The country needs opposition. The country needs people like Mavis and myself and others who are not afraid to speak on the issue. And Mavis, I listen to your point, and your point is real, real valid. You understand? Just hope that at the end of the day, that we have to find leaders. Because we don't hear from our MPs on no issues, which is sad. Only time we really hear from our MPs is in Parliament. They're not. It's no defense for the people. All right, no people defense. I mean, you could defend have your defense for me, make your case with me, and then take it to Parliament, and then I feel better. But if you making a case for me, defending me without hearing me, bro, maybe you mightn't even understand me. So I'll leave that as that. Thank you, Mr.
1: Well, thank you very much. And I was going to mention an area that individuals overlook is that the National Insurance Plan has several million dollars available for local investment. I suggest that people check into it. Okay? I have not checked into these things because I don't want no loans now. I wait until my boat come to shore. And that boat almost ashore. All right? And I mean on the reef coming to port. Good morning, Thomas Swan. How are you, my brother? Good morning, Bernard Tatum. Thou art always with me. I love your company. Yes. Let me check my messages just to see if anyone had anything to say since then. Apparently not. So, all right, G, just give me one more local stuff, then I'm going to do my straw poll about the recall of the governor. Is there a call? Caller, go right ahead.
0: Yeah, I had a call back, Brother Hall. Because if it's NIB, NHIP, Tourist Board, and whatever, if a government agency has something that could profit the people of the Turks and Caicos, I think they should do some public relations.
1: I agree with you.
0: So that the people of the Turks and Caicos could understand what they have. There's no sense having a program and only person that benefits. And, you know, that's what's wrong with...
1: Hello? We have lost
0: when you. When you look at all these major organizations, and that's why Sir Robin might have mentioned systemic corruption, all right? Because it can be tied back to either someone in the organization or their family member, and the small man or a man who don't know about it, he ain't going to get none, okay? End of the day. Oh, and you know, while the leader of the opposition... I mean, not leader of the opposition, because leader of the opposition in House Assembly or the Parliament. We would like an update when you speak with Honorable Parnell, the leader for the PDM. I know he's listening, to give us an update on his housing program. You know, I saw a big announcement and remind me of the hotel program. And what happened to the hotel with the PDMs that he was building in Grand Turk when they was in power? Or the hard investor. What happened to them? Update the people.
1: We have all the flowers gone.
0: No, but I mean, for real, you know, but all. End of the day, you know, just before the election of the prior election, before they were ousted by the people, they had the investor, they say, and they break the ground. The ground was breaking. But I ain't no steel or no concrete going on the ground. What happened to the investor? And I think it was Crown Land. And if it was Crown Land and the investor can't invest it, take it away. Because there's no sense of an investor sit down on Crown Land. We can't invest in it. You understand what I mean? It's the people's land. People looking for land to do development. Okay? I know Annual Parnell's is private land. But we would like to hear some more update as to where it is. Are you really providing housing for the people of the Turks and Caicos, or is this a political ploy itself? Because on Leeward Highway, you pass the plot every day. I didn't even see a man in there, whether he's Asian, Jamaican, or Chinese, cutting down bush. Man, a tractor. You know what I mean? Something should be done by now. I'd like the road contract. All right, so when you get him, you can ask him about those two projects for me. Or while he's speaking out, ask him about those two projects for me. And I'm, like I say, I'm happy that the opposition is awakened. I think that he is the person that keep them awake. But also defend yourself. Respect.
1: All right. Thank you very much for that. And I certainly await to hear from Honorable Parnell about the housing deal. Not so much from myself, but someone close to me. And not a girlfriend or a sweetheart now. Get it straight. Very much interested, all right? It's a dear heart, but not a sweetheart. Anyway. And this person says, good morning. I do not support the additional minister either. This will give power to another permanent secretary. Why can't we make it work with 9? Are we that overwhelmed with work that we need another minister? We should be fighting to bring down the cost of living and to correct the issues we are having with procurement, because that seems to be one of the major problems when it comes to capital projects. Okay. All right. Thank you for that one. Let's see. This person says, good day, Honorable Hall. To clarify my understanding of your previous question, is it correct that permanently eliminating the position of the British-appointed governor would require one of two major constitutional shifts? Specifically, the first part would be full independence, requiring the territory to sever political ties to the United Kingdom to become a fully sovereign nation and replace the governor with a local head of state, such as a prime minister or president. The second path would involve significant constitutional reform, where the UK government agrees to amend the constitution to strip the governor of local executive powers, transfer them entirely to elected local premier. And the person concludes, since the UK retains ultimate sovereignty over the overseas territories, my understanding is that the local government cannot implement these changes unilaterally, and any permanent removal of the British representative's authority requires direct legislative approval from the United Kingdom and the British monarch. Well, and what you said is correct, but the point is that if you're referring to the call of the leader of the PDM, it is a removal of this governor, the present governor, not the removal of the status of a governor, because as you rightly understand, it would be pointless asking for that, because they ain't appointing a local. You'd have to wait until you go on to independence, all right? And so that's what it really means. This person says, good morning, Mr. Hall. I think this governor is doing a great job. We know what we got, but we don't know what we will get. She is a keeper for me, Mr. Hall, and I be only lend to big borrowers. If I'm not misleading, CEO said 100,000 and up, or 500,000. Someone would correct me on this amount. I do agree. They are not in the business of a little 10,000 and this, that, and the other. But I hope you're not inferring that there aren't many Turks and Caicos Islanders who could invest at that level, because I'm sure many are. But apparently, because when I said that some time before, there was a prominent individual who said that, in other words, she wasn't aware. And this person says, when are we getting the stimulus? I cannot tell you a specific date, but like I mentioned to you before, some matters had to be clarified by cabinet, and then there has to be a House meeting of Parliament, rather, and I'm sure that'll be on the agenda for the next one, because they would have to provide for that through a supplementary. I don't know why each time when I come to that, the word supplementary seem to be eluding me. But that's exactly what has to happen to facilitate that. Okay? And this person said, the call for the removal of the governor by the Leader of the Opposition, Doug Parnell, is, in my view, desperate. We have a caller. Caller, go right ahead.
2: Hey, Mr. Hall, this is me again. Mr. Hall, just after I call you, if you is letting people know about InvestPCI. But, Mr. Hall, I remember when the Premier said that they made the process simpler so people could, access loans easier. Mr. Hall, I don't see that, because every time you're talking to someone who has been trying to get a loan, the process is just as bad as it was. Or, if you had to give two legs and half for your child, now you got to give one leg, half an arm, and a quarter of your child. If something is available to help person, with a business and stuff like that, the process shouldn't be this difficult. And it shouldn't take so long. The duration is very, very long. And people from there could message you and say, oh, Mr. Hall, that's not true. But then there is people who I could let call you and let you know what they have been through. Mr. Hall, you remember when you and I were at a meeting together some time ago and Honorable Simons brought up about some person who had applied for a loan with InvestPCI, and they had to provide one more document. But by the time they got the document, the process had changed. So they had to start, or the loan was approved pending the receipt of just one document. And then when they went and take the document, the process had changed, and they didn't get a loan after waiting so long. Mr. Hall, these things that are supposed to help the people of the Turks and Caicos Islands make to get jobs or to start a business, to make their lives better for them and their family, the processes have to be simplified. Because it doesn't make sense to offer these programs and people cannot access it because of the roadblock. Thank you, Mr. Hall.
1: Well, thank you very much. Good morning, Ms. Jenna Major. I have a little dilemma here because I want to do justice to the question of the removal of the governor and the letter that the leader of the PDM wrote. There seem to be many persons who may want to call, and so either I take the calls and leave that section off for the next time, because just about 17 minutes to go, or should I say no more calls and just deal with the area? I want 2-3 persons to call and message me right away, give me some guidance, because, you know, I just want to be fair, balanced, transparent, and all the rest. Should we just continue with the open line and those who want to message me, or should I say no more calls for the time being and deal with the matter of the removal of the current governor as proposed by the leader of the opposition? What are your views? Let me read this comment in the meantime. And this person says, the call of the removal of the governor by the leader of the opposition, Doug Parnell, is, in my view, desperate, unfounded, and politically misplaced. It is desperate because Mr. Parnell has only recently returned to the forefront of opposition leadership, and the country is still waiting to hear a serious, practical program from him on the real issues affecting people every day. Instead of focusing on those matters, he has chosen to call for the removal of the governor. That may create a headline, but does not create progress. It is also unfounded because removing one governor only replaces her with another governor under the same constitutional structure changes very little. If the concern is the role of the governor, then the real argument should be, wow, boy, this was lengthy. The real argument should be about constitutional reform. clear accountability, measurable performance standards, and a better working relationship between elected government, the governor's office, and the United Kingdom. Cheng, the person who holds the office of governor, will serve little to no purpose if the country is not changing the terms of engagement with the office itself. That is not progress. That is simply changing faces while leaving the same structure untouched. My position is simple. No. Leave the governor alone and focus on the issues we can actually change. Push for better policing outcomes. Push for stronger border security. Push for succession planning. Push for housing reform. Push for lower barriers to business ownership. Push for faster government service. Push for constitutional clarity where it is truly needed. One of the greatest lessons in life is to accept the things we cannot change, change the things we can, and have the sense to know what does not need changing in the first place. In this case, the country does not need political theater. It needs practical leadership. Interesting. All right, I requested your guidance early on. This person says, I agree with the removal of the governor. She has served her time. Let's move on. This other person says, take your calls. We got 13 minutes. I want to hear two more calls then to determine whether I should start this whole thing with Honorable Parnell's letter to the UK, or just continue an open line and let the people call and respond to the various matters that we have discussed. What is your views? 9462007 1-900-2222-007, or you may message me at 244-7332. Time like tide waits on no man. This is your opportunity. Let's hear what you have to say. And this person say, Mr. Hall, sometimes it's the people in the departments that keep us down. Okay. Have your telephone gone dead then? Well, all right. If there be no calls, of course, the show must go on. I would then let me pull up that that article by Magnet Media and I will read it. Let's see if time permits. Anyway, according to Magnadia, PDM lays out case for UK to recall governor. Caller, go right ahead. You see, when I ask for calls. The People's Democratic Movement, PDM, has expanded its case for the United Kingdom to recall Turks and Caicos Islands Governor Delaney Daniel Selvaratnam. It's insisting its position is about strengthening institutions, ensuring fairness, and creating a clear path for Turks and Caicos Islands to rise into leadership positions. In a statement issued Sunday, opposition leader Douglas Parnell, of course they have that wrong, that is PDM leader, not opposition leader, but anyway, rejected suggestions that the party's criticism is based on nationality clearing. The PDM did not make this matter about nationality. We did not attack anyone because of where they were born. Instead, he said, the party's concerns are about the office, the process, the pattern, and the future of Turks and Caicos Islands within their own police force. Parnell argued that the PDM's call for focus on fairness in promotions and succession planning within the Turks and Caicos Islands police force. We are asking for a clear succession plan. We are asking for transparency in the process. We are asking for Turks and Caicos Islanders to be properly developed. The statement said, adding, I'll get it back. Yes. Instead, he said the party's concerns about the office, the process, the pattern, and the future of Turks and Caicos Islands within their own police force. Parnell argued the PDM call focus on fairness and promotion, succession planning within the Royal Turks and Caicos Islands Police Force. We are asking for a clear succession plan. We are asking for transparency in the process. We are asking for Turks Islands to be properly developed, the statement said, adding that qualified, long-serving officers deserve a fair opportunity to advance. The party outlined four principal reasons for seeking the governor's recall. They include her refusal to commission a review of police promotions despite an ongoing legal challenge by seven local officers, support for expanding the executive without first consulting the parliamentary opposition, approval for a government stimulus package ahead of the general elections, and questions surrounding her continued tenure beyond what the PDM says is customary appointed period. The party contends these matters raise concern about impartiality, constitutional balance, and public confidence. While acknowledging recent reduction in crime, the PDM maintain that expertise brought from overseas should also prepare Turks and Caicos Islanders to assume the highest office, bring expertise where needed, but use that expertise to build our people, recruit where necessary, but to ignore local talent. The statement concluded saying that is how strong institutions are built. The comments were contained in a press statement issued on Sunday, July 5, 2026, under the headline PDM position is about fairness, succession planning, and building our own people, and why the government must be recalled. The governor must be recalled. Now, of course, just one clarification. According to Magnetic Media, the leader of the PDM is claiming that the agreement for the judicial minister was without consultation with the opposition leader. That is obviously incorrect, because like I said, that the leader of the opposition signed on to the document, because Britain would never have agreed if it was just something unilaterally done by the PNP. And I invite anybody to challenge me, because then I will end up sending my satellite to London and produce that letter with the signature of the leader of the opposition alongside that of the premier. So for the next few minutes then that I hear, let me just pose the question. Do you support the PDM's call for the removal of the current governor? Let's do this now, rapid fire. I got my columns, yes, and I got one saying no. Let's see who will be the first to call or message me. 946-2007-1900. 2222-007. If you respond very quickly, you know, we could easily get in 20 or so right now. So let me hear your views. Do you support the PDM's call for the removal of the governor? Let's hear. I see where one person messaged me and say no, no, no. You see that before times, but only one vote. All right. This person said, I agree with the removal of the governor. She has served her time. Let's move on. Well, that's like an... So we got one who say yes and one who say no. All right. Let the calls begin. 1-900-2222-007, 946-2007. Let's see. Some other messages coming in to clarify things that went on before, but unfortunately we've gone beyond that. Maybe I'll return to that some other time. The question before you right now is, do you support Honorable Parnell's call for the removal of the present governor? In this case, Honorable Parnell's apparently speak for the PDM. What is your view? Let's go. 946-2007-1900-2220. I'm getting a little confused because I'm trying to read two things at the same time. One other person says that she agrees with the removal of the governor. Okay. So that's 2-1. Message me. We are yet to have a call. Come on such a very important matter, I would have thought that more persons would let their voices be heard. 946-2007-1900-2222-007 or message me at 244-7332. Let's go. Wow.

I want to hear your voices. The number to call is 1-900-2222-007-946-2007. Trust me now, I'm not going to go beyond 12 o'clock. I've given you your opportunity. We have just another 3 minutes or so. So let's hear what you have to say.

0: Well, this person asked if her vote didn't count. Yeah, I can add that now. So there's three persons who say, yeah, she should be recalled. Your vote count, but your language didn't count. That was the problem. The number to call, 1-900-222-007-946-2007, or message me at 244-7332. You can't complain. I give you the opportunity to participate. That's on you. We have another caller, a caller there. Caller, go right ahead. Go right ahead, caller.
1: Yes, Oliver Golden, me again. I would like to ask you, who must I go to seek my rights to get paid for my property? Could you please tell me who must I go to?
0: Go to the Attorney General and the Premier, okay? I don't want to cut you short, but we're really on to a different subject right now, but contact the Attorney General and the Premier, okay?
1: Okay, thank you very much.
0: Thank you very much. Bye-bye. Well, we're just almost out of time. There's room for one more call or two more calls, as the case might be, very quickly. 1-900-222-007-946-2007, or message me at 244-7332. Well, I guess I will return to this subject on another occasion when we can allot much more time. So far, only three persons said they agree with the recall of the governor, and one person said no. Ladies and gentlemen, it's always a pleasure being with you here on Expressions. I thoroughly hope that you enjoyed the show. I invite you to join me again on Friday when we hope to have yet another Expressions. I am trying to contact as many of our former leaders as we are celebrating the 50th anniversary of the introduction of ministerial system. I have not been getting the rapid responses that I would like, but any one of you, if you're prepared to be on Friday, just give me a jingle, 244-7332, all right? And we can plan for the rest. And like I said, sometime next week, I hope to have the Commissioner of Police, Ms. Bailey, on Expressions, so stay tuned. Have yourselves a good day, and as Seal Penn says, enjoy the rest of the day. You too, Seal. Have a great day, and God bless.
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0: top of the hour, 1 p.m. You're listening to 89.1 FM. 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My home. 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
1: Baby, let me take you to Keiko's.

the Turks and Caicos Islands government through the Crown Land Unit within the National Land Secretariat and the Ministry of Tourism, Agriculture, Fisheries, Heritage and Environment invites proposals for the lease, redevelopment, management and operation of the White Sands Beach Hotel. The tender reference number TR26/01 and the contract number is TCIG01/2026. The proposal submission deadline is 10 a.m. on Wednesday, 9th September 2026. Proposals must be submitted in a sealed envelope or package and delivered directly to the Secretary to the Procurement Board, Office of the Deputy Governor, Waterloo Plaza, Waterloo Road, Grand Turks and Caicos Islands, no later than 10 a.m. on Wednesday, 9th September. The Turks and Caicos Islands government is not bound to accept any proposals and reserves the right to cancel, discontinue, or annul the RFP process at any time prior before approval or execution of the relevant agreements. Due to changes to the Procurement Board meeting schedule, the closing date for the following contract has been extended from Wednesday, 15 July, to Monday, 20th July. Grand Turk Enhancement and Sustainability Agency, 10 reference 26/02, South Base Buildings, removal, disposal, and demolition of buildings. Ministry of Physical Planning and Infrastructure Development, tender reference 26/05, renovation and upgrade for schools. National Security Secretariat, tender reference 26/04, fuel supply for TCI Regiment, Royal Turks and Caicos Islands Police Force, tender reference 26/03, group accidental insurance and group travel insurance. Additional information for these contracts may be obtained from the Turks and Caicos Islands government's website. A tender must be submitted in a sealed envelope by 11 a.m. on Monday, 20th July, directly to the Secretary to the Procurement Board, Office of the Deputy Governor, Waterloo Plaza, Waterloo Road, Grand Turk, Turks and Caicos Islands, the Grand Turk Enhancement and Sustainability Agency, and the Turks and Caicos Islands government are not bound to accept any tender and reserve the right to annul the tender process at any time prior to award of contract. The Gospel Pioneers, a night of hymn. Join us for an evening of praise, worship, and fellowship. July 26, 7 p.m. Location, Faith Tabernacle Church, Leeward Highway, Providenciales. Come and be blessed by timeless hymns and the power of God's presence. Faith Tabernacle Church of God, 35th Anniversary Service. Under the theme, Go Ye Therefore Into All the World, Matthew 28, verses 19 and 20. You are invited to join us in celebrating our anniversary as we worship, fellowship, and give thanks for 35 years of ministry. July 26 at 2 p.m. Location, 1322 Chapel Hill, Leeward Highway, Providenciales. The Turks and Caicos Islands Human Rights Commission is looking to fill the position of an investigations officer. The successful applicant will assist with complaint intake, investigations, case management, monitoring, visits, report, preparation, and follow-up on human rights concerns. Applicants should have relevant qualifications and at least 3 years' experience in areas such as investigations, complaint handling, casework, regulatory compliance, law enforcement, safeguarding, social services, inspections, legal support, public administration. The ideal candidate should be professional, confidential, organized, and able to communicate effectively with members of the public, government agencies, and other stakeholders. Applications should include a cover letter, curriculum vitae, and two professional references. Submit applications to submissions@hrc.tc. Deadline for applications is Friday, July 17th by 11:59 p.m. For further information, contact the Turks and Caicos Islands Human Rights Commission at 941-5343.

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We are Radio Turks and Caicos.

29th National Academic Award Ceremony held in Providenciales. Cayman Islands national hero passes away. U.S. Airlines still spending high at the pump. New data has been released. We'll take a look at sports and the weather forecast. Join us for those stories and more.

0: It's the middle of the work week, listeners. It's Wednesday, July 8th, 2026. You've tuned into the Nation Station, RTC 89.1 FM. I'm Zoya Fassler. Thanks for joining me. The Ministry of Education, Youth, Sports, and Culture, on Tuesday, July 7th, 2026, at Beaches, Turks, and Caicos, under the theme, Innovation Through Knowledge, Investment, and Growth, proudly hosted the 29th National Academic Awards Ceremony. This award ceremony is a prestigious event that recognizes and celebrates the outstanding academic achievements of students across the Turks and Caicos Islands. Tuesday's ceremony honored students who demonstrated exceptional academic excellence and perseverance throughout the academic year. 9 students achieved 10 or more passes in external examinations. 2 students from British West Indies Collegiate achieved 10 passes, Alyssa Gibbs and Dawson Morley. 1 from Maranatha Academy with 11 passes, David Blythe. 6 from Wesley Methodist. 3 students with 12 passes, Ramonchito Polanco, Michael Robinson, Jelana Riviere. 11 passes, Alice Williams. 10 passes, Alina Augustine, Melito Rodriguez. In the Regional Merit Awards, the Caribbean Examination Council produces a list of the 10 highest performing students in each subject following its May-June examination session. Tied for 4th place in the region in integrated science was David Blythe from Maranatha High School. Tied for 6th place in the region in visual arts from Clement Howell High School was Aaron Rigby. 2nd place in the region in family and resource management was Ramonchito Polanco from Wesley Methodist. Tied for 9th place in the region in family and resource management from the Clement Howell High School, Carissa Brown. The day celebrated every achievement, for each one is a milestone on the journey of lifelong learning. Congratulations to all students. Now, newly elected leader of the People's Democratic Movement, Honorable Douglas Parnell, has written to the United Kingdom concerning reported proposals for constitutional reforms. Ardenae Denny has further details.
1: The opposition's People's Democratic Movement is calling for greater transparency and stronger parliamentary oversight as discussions continue over reported constitutional amendments for the Turks and Caicos Islands. In a press release issued Tuesday, the Office of the Leader of the Opposition said it has written to the United Kingdom's Minister of State for Europe, North America, and Overseas Territories, Stephen Doughty, regarding reported proposals for midterm constitutional changes. The correspondence follows a presentation to the PDM's National General Council on a report commissioned by party leader Douglas Parnell. According to the PDM, the reported proposals could include appointing an additional minister, creating 2 parliamentary undersecretary positions, and removing the 2-term limit for the office of the premier. Honorable Edwin Aswood said the party does not oppose constitutional reform in principle, but argued that any expansion of the executive should be accompanied by measures that strengthen parliament's ability to hold the government accountable. This is a matter of national importance, Aswood said, adding that if the constitution is reopened to expand the executive, equal consideration should be given to ensuring parliament remains capable of effective scrutiny. The opposition noted that following the 2025 general election, the government holds 16 of the 19 elected seats in the House of Assembly, while the PDM holds 2 seats and 1 seat is occupied by an independent member. The party argued that increasing the size of the executive without additional safeguards would further weaken Parliament's oversight role. As part of its proposals, the PDM is asking the UK government to ensure that any constitutional amendment allowing for an additional minister and 2 parliamentary undersecretaries also includes provisions for the reintroduction of 4 appointed members to Parliament. Under the proposal, 2 appointed members would normally be recommended by the Premier and 2 by the Leader of the Opposition. However, in cases where one party holds 15 or more of the 19 elected seats, all 4 appointed members would be recommended by the Opposition Leader to help preserve parliamentary scrutiny, debate, and representation. The Opposition stressed that the proposed safeguard is intended to be party neutral and would apply regardless of which political party forms the government. It also proposed that appointed members should not be permitted to vote on motions of confidence or no confidence, saying the measure would preserve the elected government's mandate while strengthening parliamentary oversight. The letter also raises concerns over the reported proposal to remove the Premier's 2-term limit. Honorable Aswood described term limits as a democratic safeguard and said any move to abolish them should only be considered following full public consultation, transparency, and rigorous constitutional scrutiny. He also warned against examining constitutional amendments individually, rather than as a part of a broader package, arguing that expanding executive powers and removing term limits should be considered alongside measures to maintain accountability and balance within Parliament. The PDM said constitutional reform affects how decisions are made, how public funds are appropriated, how laws are passed, and how elected officials are held accountable. The party should be fully informed whenever constitutional changes are under consideration.
0: Thank you so much, Danae. And for all aspiring air traffic controllers, your scholarship opportunity still awaits. The Turks and Caicos Islands Airports Authority Air Traffic Services Scholarship Program is offering 4 scholarships covering the cost of training, assessment and certification, equipping successful candidates with the skills needed to work toward licensing as air traffic controllers. It forms part of TCIAA's and the Ministry of Education's wider commitment to developing local talent and strengthening the safe, efficient management of the territory's skies. As the statutory body responsible for the territory's 6 public airports, TCIAA is mandated to provide air navigation and air traffic control services across the Turks and Caicos Islands. The scholarship comes as the authority invests in the future of aviation in the islands, including the construction of a new state-of-the-art air traffic control tower in Providenciales and the advancement of its surveillance radar integration project. Air traffic controllers are responsible for the safe and orderly flow of aircraft through controlled airspace and on the ground. Working from the control tower and operations room, they monitor airspace, communicate clear instructions to pilots, sequence arrivals and departures, and maintain safe separation between aircraft, often making fast, accurate decisions under pressure. It is a skilled, well-respected profession that rewards focus, sharp communication, spatial awareness, and a calm temperament. Applicants must be a Turks and Caicos Islander, minimum of 17 years old, no prior aviation experience needed. Medical fitness, minimum academic requirements of 3 to 5 CXC or CSEC passes at grades 1 to 3 or equivalent qualifications in IGCSE or GCSE. Passes must include mathematics and English language. Successful completion of an aptitude assessment. The application portal hosted by the Ministry of Education opened on Friday, the 3rd of July, and will close on Friday, July 17th. And the general public is hereby informed that the Crownland unit will be visiting the island of North Caicos on Friday, July 10th at 10 a.m. All persons seeking assistance should visit the District Commissioner's office in Bottle Creek during normal working hours. For more information, please contact the department by telephone at 649-338-5345. That was your local news. Regional is up next.

Francine Jackson, the Cayman Islands' only living national hero and a pioneering advocate whose campaign helped secure voting and political rights for women, has died at the age of 97. Jackson died suddenly on Sunday, July 5th, her daughter Joy Besteo confirmed. Although she had a heart condition, Besteo said her mother remained active and engaged in community life until her final days. Premier Andre Ebanks led tributes to Jackson, describing her as a devoted public servant whose legacy transformed the Cayman Islands. He ordered flags on all public buildings to be flown at half-staff for 3 days in her honor. Jackson was named a national hero in 2025 in recognition of decades of public service and her pivotal role in advancing women's political rights. She was among the women who spearheaded the campaign for women's suffrage in the Cayman Islands. In 1948, she joined a group of women from Georgetown who petitioned for women to be granted the right to vote, though the request was denied. Undeterred, Jackson joined three women from Bodentown in submitting another petition in 1957, calling for women to be allowed to vote and seek elected office. The campaign succeeded, opening the door for women to participate fully in the country's political life. Jackson cast her first ballot in the 1959 general election and later stood as a candidate alongside Burt L. Jackson, Ethel Cook Bodden, and Laurel Wattler. The group, remembered as the Phenomenal Four, was unsuccessful at the polls but made history as some of the first women to contest elected office in the Cayman Islands. Her public service extended well beyond politics. Jackson became the Cayman Islands' first civil registrar of marriages and later founded Cayman Weddings in West Bay during the 1980s. Alongside her husband, Vernon Jackson, who died about a decade ago, she officiated nearly 8,000 wedding ceremonies during their careers. As a national hero, Jackson will receive an official funeral. The Cayman Islands government said funeral arrangements and the details of the national period of mourning will be announced at a later date. That was your regional news. World News is up next.

Airlines spent $6.66 billion on jet fuel in May of 2026, marking the second consecutive month that fuel costs exceeded $6 billion. This according to data released on Tuesday by the Bureau of Transportation Statistics. That total was up 84% from May of 2025. Airlines spent $6.47 billion on fuel in April of 2026, the agency said. The sharp increase in spending was driven largely by higher fuel prices rather than increased consumption. U.S. carriers used 1.627 billion gallons of jet fuel in May, which is down 0.6% from a year earlier. Fuel consumption in April also edged lower compared with the same month in 2025. Airlines paid an average of $4.09 per gallon for jet fuel in May, slightly below April's average of $4.11, but 85% higher than the $2.21 per gallon paid a year earlier. The surge in fuel costs has prompted airlines worldwide to raise fares, increase ancillary fees, and reduce flight schedules. Fuel remains one of the industry's largest operating expenses, making carriers especially sensitive to fluctuations in energy prices. The higher prices followed disruptions to global oil markets after conflict in the Middle East earlier this year affected shipping through the Strait of Hormuz, a critical route for crude oil and refined fuel exports. Jet fuel prices have retreated from their spring peak following an interim ceasefire agreement between the United States and Iran, easing some pressure on airline operating costs. However, the agreement remains uncertain. On Tuesday, the British military reported that three commercial tankers were struck by projectiles in the Strait of Hormuz, while the United States revoked a license that had permitted certain Iranian oil sales under the ceasefire arrangement. Jet fuel averaged $2.88 a gallon Tuesday across the major airline hubs of Chicago, Houston, Los Angeles, and New York, according to the Argus U.S. Jet Fuel Index. Prices have remained below $3 a gallon since June 15th, the first time they fell beneath that level since early March. That was World News. Sports is up next.

0: The Chicago Bulls have strengthened their backcourt by signing veteran shooting guard and Jamaican international Norman Powell to a 2-year, $45 million contract, signaling the franchise's intent to become a more serious contender in the Eastern Conference. League sources confirmed the agreement on Thursday. The deal includes a team option for the second year and brings an experienced scorer, respected veteran, and NBA champion to a Bulls team looking to improve its offensive production and postseason prospects. Powell joined Chicago after enjoying the best season of his NBA career with the Miami Heat. The 33-year-old earned his first NBA All-Star selection after averaging 21.7 points, 3.5 rebounds, and 2.5 assists per game, establishing himself as one of the league's most efficient and reliable offensive guards. His breakout campaign convinced the Bulls front office that he could provide the perimeter scoring, leadership, and experience the team has been seeking. While Powell's offensive game has reached another level in recent years, his reputation as a winner was built long before his All-Star season. After a standout collegiate career at UCLA, Powell began his NBA journey with the Toronto Raptors, where he spent more than 5 seasons developing into a key contributor. His biggest accomplishment came in 2019 when he helped the Raptors secure the first NBA championship in franchise history, adding a championship ring to a resume that now also includes an All-Star appearance. The Bulls believe Powell's arrival addresses one of the roster's most significant needs. Renowned for his three-level scoring ability, attacking the rim and delivering in pressure moments, he is expected to add both offensive consistency and veteran leadership to a team determined to climb the Eastern Conference standings. That was sports. Let's take a look at the weather. The TCI National Weather Service will provide us with a 3-day weather forecast.
1: For the general situation, broad high pressure region and Saharan dust will keep conditions mostly stable across the Turks and Caicos Islands today, with strong easterly trade winds and moderate seas. Shower and thunderstorm chances will increase this evening as a tropical wave approaches the islands. For the special warnings, a dust advisory remains in effect for the Turks and Caicos Islands. Residents, especially those with respiratory conditions, should take the necessary precautions to safeguard their health. Rip currents, swimmers and beachgoers should avoid entering waters due to the high risk of rip currents and rough surf. The weather for all areas, partly sunny and hazy with isolated showers possible through this afternoon, then partly cloudy with a low chance of isolated showers and an isolated thunderstorm tonight. Advisory, a small craft caution is in effect for local waters. The winds will be easterly at 10 to 20 knots with higher gusts, and the seas will be slight to moderate with wave heights of 2 to 4 feet near shore, building up to 6 feet offshore. The daytime high temperature is 90 degrees Fahrenheit with a heat index of 100 degrees Fahrenheit, and the overnight low temperature will be 81 degrees Fahrenheit. Sunset will be at 7:35 p.m. The next high tide will be at 3:42 p.m. and the next low tide will be at 10:15 p.m. For the extended forecast, on Thursday, the tropical wave will move through the area, resulting in some unsettled weather and increasing the chances for severe weather conditions into Friday. High pressure is expected to build across the islands again by the weekend. The forecast for Thursday, a low chance of widely scattered showers and isolated thunderstorms, partly cloudy with a high near 90 degrees. There is a marginal to slight risk of severe thunderstorms. Thursday night, a low chance of widely scattered showers and isolated thunderstorms, partly cloudy with a low around 81 degrees. Advisory, a small craft caution is in effect for local waters. The winds will be easterly at 15 to 20 knots with gusts up to near gale force. The seas will be slight to moderate with wave heights of 3 to 5 feet near shore, building up to 6 to 7 feet offshore. Sunrise will be at 6:12 a.m. and sunset will be at 7:35 p.m. The forecast for Friday, a low chance of isolated showers and a possible isolated thunderstorm in the morning. Partly cloudy, then partly sunny to sunny by the afternoon with a high near 91 degrees. Friday night, mostly fair with a low around 79 degrees. Advisory, a small craft caution is in effect for local waters. The winds will be easterly at 15 to 25 knots, and the seas will be slight to moderate with wave heights of 3 to 5 feet near shore, building up to 6 to 7 feet offshore. Sunrise will be at 6:12 a.m. and sunset will be at 7:35 p.m. For the tropical weather outlook, tropical cyclone activity is not expected during the next 7 days. And that is the 3-day public weather forecast issued on Wednesday, July 8, 2026, by the Turks and Caicos Islands National Weather Service.

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4: Hello and welcome to NewsHour, live from the BBC World Service in London. I'm Rebecca Kesby. Is the war between the United States and Iran back on? Last night, the US military says it hit 80 Iranian targets, including air defences, coastal radar facilities and fast boats, in response to the targeting of three oil tankers navigating the Strait of Hormuz on Tuesday. Iran has not admitted responsibility for those attacks, but it's already launched fresh attacks on US military sites in Bahrain and Kuwait. One senior commander this morning promised a crushing response to the latest US strikes. Well, President Trump is speaking again at the NATO summit in Turkey. He's currently speaking about Ukraine. We're keeping across developments on that and we'll bring you the latest. But first, speaking earlier this morning at the NATO summit in Ankara, President Trump told reporters that as far as he's concerned, the ceasefire with Iran is now over and the memorandum of understanding is dead.
5: To me, I think it's over. I don't want to deal with them anymore. They're scum. You know what scum is? They're scum. They're sick people. They're led by sick people. And they're vicious, violent people. And if they had a nuclear weapon, they'd use it. As far as I'm concerned, it's over. I'll speak to our negotiators. They want to negotiate. They're good people. Steve Witkoff, Jared Kushner. But they have to come back to me. As far as I'm concerned, it's just a waste of time dealing with them. They're liars. We make a deal. And they if I make a deal with him, we have a deal. And he goes out, he talks. We make a deal. Everyone's agreed. No nuclear weapon. We make a deal. They go outside, talk to the press. They say, we never even talked about it. There's something wrong with them. They're cuckoo.
4: Mr. Trump there addressing reporters alongside the NATO Secretary General Mark Rutte, who supported Mr. Trump, saying that the US strikes were absolutely necessary. Well, let's get the latest now on these clashes in the Gulf. We're joined live by the BBC's Carrie Davis, who's in Jerusalem. Carrie, first of all, what can you tell us about these strikes from either side and how much damage has been done?
6: Well, of course, this all stems back to a few days ago when these three tankers were struck when they were crossing the Strait of Hormuz. And then the US blamed Iran for them. Although, interestingly, Iran never actually claimed responsibility for the attack. Instead, we got a comment from the foreign minister who said that commercial vessels using routes not coordinated with Iran or tampering with the ship's tracking faced a risk of collision, were the words that he used to describe it. The US, however, was very adamant this was Iran. They then revoked the waiver that they had previously issued, which would have allowed oil sanctions on Iran to be lifted. So oil sanctions are essentially back on again. And then last night, they announced that they were attacking the Iranian air defences, command and control networks, coastal radar sites. They also said that they hit more than 60 Islamic Revolutionary Guard Corps small boats. So this was essentially done to try to limit the ability of Iran to be able to hit other vessels transiting the strait. It's quite a strong reaction from America in this position. Iran then responded and said that they had launched airstrikes on Bahrain and on Kuwait as well. So initially, I think a lot of people thought, well, this looks like another tit for tat. We've been here before.
4: Yeah.
6: Maybe this is now resolved. And then, of course, we had the comments from President Trump.
4: Well, we've had further comments from President Trump in the past few minutes on the subject of Iran. He's quoted on the AFP news agency as saying, we're going to hit them hard tonight. So it sounds as if there could be ongoing strikes. We already know that he says, as far as he's concerned, the ceasefire is over. He did say that his envoys could continue to keep talking, Carrie, though, to the Iranian delegation, but that he thinks it's a waste of time. What does that really mean, and where are the talks at the moment?
6: Well, this has been the confusing part, is that President Trump has obviously on the one hand said the ceasefire is over and it's all dead, but on the other hand seems to have kept the door open a crack to say, well, that they can continue to have these talks, even if I think they're wasting everybody's time. So that's been a confusing part. It's almost been a bit like the carrot and stick approach that we'd heard when we had this weird in between time when we had a ceasefire but no memorandum of understanding, where we had a continual messaging that seemed to come from President Trump, sometimes talking about when, if Trump if Iran did do a deal with the US, that they would have wonderful things that would be open to them. If they didn't, there would be absolute destruction. Is this a negotiating position, or is it the fact that, as we heard, President Trump sounds incredibly frustrated with Iran? Is he genuinely about to restart all of this hostility that we saw, obviously, back at the beginning of February?
4: Well, we'll have to see. Carrie, thanks so much. That's Carrie Davis there for us in Jerusalem, and we're keeping across this. We'll have more analysis in just a moment. But a short time ago, we managed to get an Iranian perspective on all of this. I've been speaking to Nasser Hadian, Professor of Political Science at the University of Tehran, and I asked him what he made of these latest exchanges of fire and President Trump's comments that the ceasefire is over.
7: As you know, there were some forces basically which obliged both sides to go for a memorandum of understanding and later for an agreement. So the forces still are present. And I guess no matter the skirmishes now, I guess the mediators are going to get involved and they're going to basically come up with a sort of agreement again to stop both sides from attacking one another. So because they have already tested the war, they have seen they cannot achieve their objectives through war. And going to war this time, a major one like the last time, is going to be very, very expensive, very different from the last time for both sides. America certainly is going to attack our infrastructures, and Iran is going to expand the war beyond the Middle East, and other places are going to get involved. And a lot of infrastructures of other countries are going to be attacked. Many people are going to be killed. So that would be stupid of both sides to want to go back to war again. So I guess both Iran and US are overplaying their card, and they are basically making a very huge mistake. Iran is making a mistake by emphasizing so much on the management of the strait, because the most important factor for us is the geopolitical, geostrategic gain of the strait. We have already achieved that. And insisting on management of the Strait of Hormuz is not a right decision. From the American side, that's very wrong on the American side as well, to try to establish a pathway through Oman's water in order to preempt Iran from later claiming the management. So these things should have been discussed in a 60 days negotiation. So that's a very, I don't want to use the word, but anyway, that's a silly mistake for both sides.
4: This is really interesting, Professor. You said there were elements on both sides that were wanting to negotiate, but maybe harder line elements that are still backing out. And I guess President Trump for the Americans would be on the harder line side there. But I mean, it's part of the problem that each side has interpreted the memorandum of understanding differently. They took what they wanted out of it to tell their own people, and perhaps there wasn't enough detail in it to start with.
7: Yeah, that's okay. But I still, you know, why they had the memorandum of understanding? Because they knew it's impossible to continue. Well, that's very costly to continue. So that's why they both wanted it. I know there are not very many details, or rather it's very vague, very much interpretable by each side different way. Even the most detailed agreement would be matter for or subject to interpretation. But this is a vague one, but still it's okay. Because to me, both sides needed this agreement, needed this memorandum of understanding. So that's why they should come up with some sort of a mechanism to control it. I know President Trump is very much under pressure from the radicals or from the forces which didn't want or did not agree with the MOU. And the same thing here. If you look at what happened yesterday to President Pezeshkian and Foreign Minister Araghchi in a demonstration or in the morning, they were attacked, one of them verbally, the other one even physically. So I know both sides are under pressure, but I think that's the right decision. They have to stick to the decision.
4: Is it clear what happened when those tankers were hit yesterday? I mean, there's been no official admittance from the leaders in Iran that they were responsible.
7: Yes, certainly we are not going to agree. Yeah, we are not going to attack. That was another mistake of Iran attacking Qatar, which has been very helpful to us. It's a mistake attacking Saudi Arabia, which has been trying to be helpful. But still, you know, in general, I guess one of the reasons that Iran attacked those countries, because the U.S. bases are there. And U.S. bases are basically a part of the war, and they are helping the U.S. I understand that, but that was for the war, but not for the MOU and now, which is a ceasefire. That's not right on our part, you know, to attack these ships. And as I said, they feel that U.S. is doing it very much intentionally. There was no reason for U.S. trying to come up with a pathway for the ships in the Omani's water. No. Right. They could have been there for another couple of months.
4: So Mr. Galabaf, the parliamentary spokesperson, one of the chief negotiators for the Iranian side, was talking about this, and he said that the US had violated the memorandum of understanding by, I guess, by going, taking ships through that Omani route. Is that what you understand?
7: Yes, exactly. That one and plus the Hezbollah. So these are the two main reasons. They feel that America violated it. Of course, they understand why they violated it, because of the pressure within the U.S. That's the same thing here. I understand why they take these actions, because of the pressure. Khalibov is in a position. She should rise to the occasion and take the leadership. He can be a comma when they rock the history books. He can be a paragraph. That's his decision.
4: So, I mean,
7: to provide the leadership.
4: Are you saying that there's a division then in the Iranian government between people like Mr. Galabaf?
7: Not in the Iranian government. There are a group, but a very minority group, about 20, 25 members of the parliament. They have some control over the Iran's radio and television, and they are a very small portion of the principalists. And in those who gather in the squares at night and in the streets, a portion, about 20% of them. But the rest are behind Khalibov, are behind the negotiation. He should use this opportunity. He has the absolute majority. Never, I cannot remember as a political observer for half a century. I never remembered that, I mean, there was such a consensus behind one individual. So that's why I feel that Khalibov should provide the necessary leadership to get us over this important part of our history.
4: And in terms of the military, are you confident that the government has control over the military? Because if...
7: Yes.
4: You are?
7: Absolute. Okay. Absolute confidence, yes. They are a part of the Supreme National Security Council. All of the commanders, all of them supported the MOU. Out of 13, only one individual opposed. 12, including all commanders, supported the MOU. So that's why I say Khalibov should take this opportunity, rise to the occasion, provide the necessary leadership, and get us through this stage.
4: That's Nasser Hadian there, Professor of Political Science at the University of Tehran, speaking to us about an hour or so ago. As I mentioned, President Trump is currently speaking at that NATO summit in Ankara. He's actually speaking with President Zelensky at the moment, so the topic is mostly Ukraine. We're going to come back to other issues around NATO later this hour, but that's going on at the moment. We're keeping across it. Coming up in the programme, as heat waves continue to hit much of Europe and North America, we hear about the environmental problems caused by trying to keep cool with battery-powered fans.
8: We've seen a rise of the internet and online marketplaces, which are selling technology at remarkable prices. You don't need to be, you know, a product engineer to think, how is this product being made? How robust is it? So they're often breaking down incredibly quickly. People are just getting rid of them where they break, and that can be in public bins or it could be at home. They could be putting them in the wrong recycling bin at home.
4: More on that to come in the next half hour or so. Our headlines, as we've been hearing, President Trump says he believes the ceasefire agreement with Iran is over, describing the Iranians as scum after renewed fighting in the Gulf. And Mr. Trump was speaking at that NATO summit in Ankara, where his criticism of European allies has also made some waves, and we'll come back to that too. You're with NewsHour live from the BBC. I'm Rebecca Kesby. Let's go back to our top story now. That line from President Trump this morning while he attends that NATO summit in Ankara, Turkey, that as far as he's concerned, the ceasefire with Iran is over. In the past few minutes, Mr. Trump has also said, we're going to hit them hard tonight in reference to Iran. Let's speak to Dr. Sanam Vakil. She joins us live, director of the Middle East and North Africa programme at the think tank Chatham House here in London. Sanam, thanks for coming on. I mean, how serious are these comments coming from Mr. Trump today?
9: Good afternoon. It's good to be with you. I mean, certainly they're serious, but I think that they're also past precedent. President Trump has spoken impatiently or negatively about the Iranian leadership in the past. And so I think we should just take a pause. And we've also seen past rounds of conflict, including serious conflict, since the ceasefire came to fruition on April 8th. I'm not saying that we're not on a dangerous precipice. We very well could be, but there is still an opening or an off-ramp for negotiators to try to quickly cool things down. I fully expect further military strikes, but it doesn't mean that all out war is about to recommence either.
4: Right. I mean, it is quite confusing, though, isn't it? Because as Mr. Trump said himself, you know, the talk should continue, though he doesn't hold out much hope. But I don't know whether you heard our interview just a few minutes ago with Nasser Hadian, professor of politics at Tehran University. It was quite interesting what he had to say about the divisions in both leaderships of the U.S. and Iran.
9: Yes, and he's quite right. There is, of course, pressure in Iran to maintain control over the Strait of Hormuz and to continue their leverage despite the MOU. Iran is worried that the U.S. and other players are trying to whittle away Iran's leverage since the war and thereby put further pressure on Iran. And so, you know, that's also reflecting through comments and criticism within the Iranian landscape. And in the U.S. as well, there has been a long history of U.S. conservatives and neoconservatives that have been critical of deal-making with Tehran. So in a way, both sides slightly mirror each other. What's problematic is that there is no sustained deconfliction line, despite the intent to set one up, and that negotiations are sort of on again, off again. And so in this climate, it's going to be very volatile.
4: And in spite of the heated language from both sides today, not just from Mr. Trump, we heard from one general saying that they were going to have a crushing response to the United States strikes. I mean, the truth is, part of the reason they came to this deal is because both sides really needed it to end.
9: Yes, you know, both sides needed a breather. Both sides perhaps also needed to replenish stockpiles. Populations and the economy were being impacted. But it doesn't mean that this necessarily was a formal end to the war. I think that the MOU and the ceasefire is really a testing ground for commitment to negotiations, seeing what each side can really deliver, while, of course, maybe in tandem to that, they're prepping for another round.
4: Very good to speak to you, Dr. Sanam Vakil. Thank you so much for joining us live with your reaction to these events, which are unfolding fairly quickly. Dr. Sanam Vakil, Director of the Middle East and North Africa Program at Chatham House there. Now then, how do you follow a box office smash like Oppenheimer that swept the boards at the Oscars only 2 years ago? Well, the acclaimed director, Sir Christopher Nolan, has gone back to ancient Greek myth, enlisting some of the biggest names in acting for his retelling of The Odyssey, shot on real ships in real seas in six countries across the world. Matt Damon plays the hero, Tom Holland his son. The story is nearly 3,000 years old. Well, our culture editor Katie Razzle met Nolan and some of his stars.
10: Everyone wants to work with Christopher Nolan.
11: We won the war.
10: Matt Damon plays Greek hero Odysseus.
11: Help me go home.
12: He said, I'd like to offer you the lead role. And so I just said, yeah. And he goes, don't you want to hear what it is?
13: Ithaca's king is coming back.
11: No, he's not.
10: Anne Hathaway is Odysseus's wife, Penelope.
14: When I got the call, it was, how quickly can you get on a plane to Los Angeles? Because I live in New York with my family. And I said, I think I've missed all the flights today, but how about tomorrow?
10: Unlike Hathaway and Damon, Tom Holland as their son.
15: My dad is coming home.
10: And his wife, Zendaya, who plays the goddess Athena, are first-timers in a Nolan movie.
15: You yearn for that opportunity, and then you get the opportunity, and that comes with a lot of pressure.
10: Even Christopher Nolan was a little intimidated after the success of Oppenheimer.
16: You're talking about turning theory into a practical weapon system faster than the Nazis.
17: You have ways of coping with it. My son walked into my office while I was writing on the Odyssey and said, where are your Oscars? And I said, well, I'm trying to write a new project, and if I've got Oscars sitting there on the shelf, think about how daunting that would be. And he looked at me and said, but you didn't win for writing.
14: Just from the jump, I thought, this isn't the Penelope that I've come to expect. This is a volcano of a woman.
18: Promise me you will come back.
19: What if I can't?
10: Anne Hathaway's character has waited 20 years for her husband to return from war while watching her son grow up without him.
14: It was really interesting to kind of translate what my idea of being a loving mother is to 3,000 years ago. To, I know this is going to sound silly, but go to a pre-therapy world. You know, there's no such thing as gentle parenting in ancient Greece. The stakes were really, really high. She's already been separated from one great love in her life. And so I think that makes her cling more tightly to the other great love of her life, her child.
10: There are big themes to be read into this film. What makes a man? The trauma of war and the ancient Greek tradition of hospitality to strangers.
17: It's essentially the golden rule. And it says, treat others as you would be treated. And when that principle of respecting others is ignored or abused, things fall apart.
20: Have we lost that hospitality that the Greeks talk about?
17: There's a danger that we're not valuing it as we should. But if you think about it, it's so fundamental that if we'd really lost that, it would be chaos and anarchy everywhere in the world. I mean, it is what holds our society together.
20: And when you're making a film like this, do you think about how it will be received by modern audiences and whether it is picking up something about our culture?
17: No, I don't. But I also trust that if done right, that process will lead to something that does reflect the world we live in.
21: What would he do if he came back here and find all these suitors in his house?
10: Tom Holland's got two big films this summer, a new Spider-Man movie and The Odyssey, with its themes around masculinity that feel very timely.
15: Maybe what you can learn from this movie about masculinity is that it comes in all shapes and sizes, and there's no version of it that's perfect. And that people are flawed.
20: You seem very relaxed about the whole idea of what it is to be a man.
15: I'm just living my life the way my parents raised me, which was to be respectful to anyone and everyone, and to be humble, to enjoy your successes, to work hard, and, you know, don't take anything for granted.
20: What was new for you on this set? What did you learn on The Odyssey?
15: I mean, I did a lot of sword fighting, which I loved.
20: Useful in future life?
15: I mean, if someone broke into my house...
20: You're keeping a sword at home now.
15: I have a cricket bat, actually, and I can wield that in a sword-like fashion.
22: I think it's asleep.
4: That report from our culture editor, Katie Razzle, on the new film coming out, The Odyssey. Couple of developments at the NATO summit in Turkey. President Trump says the US is to give Ukraine the right to make Patriot missiles. That development in the past few minutes. We're coming back to that summit after the news, which is up next. Welcome back to NewsHour. Now, there's no shortage of action at the Men's Football World Cup at the moment, but fans of sitting down at virtual games will be pleased to know that the eSports World Cup gets started this week in Paris. About 2,000 of the best competitive gamers are taking part, and a flashy opening ceremony on the River Seine is on tonight. It's the first time the event, the biggest in global eSports, has ever been held outside Saudi Arabia. As our reporter Andrew Rogers can explain.
23: Welcome to Paris, where over the next 7 weeks, the world's top professional gamers will compete for a record combined prize pot of $75 million, playing games like Call of Duty, Football Sim EAFC, and Street Fighter.
24: It's all the latest captures.
23: Plenty more too. There's 24 games in total as part of the lineup. Here's how it essentially works. Players are part of big multinational teams based around the world. win an event and you get a cash prize and points. Get the most points by the end of the summer, and you don't just get a big trophy, you get a bonus $7 million too. That's something these fans say is worth watching.
0: Pretty amazing. I've landed here earlier today and just traveling here to get to the event. So I'm from Austria.
1: I'm from Germany. As soon as I heard that it's in Paris, I had to get tickets.
0: Yeah, same.
2: We were stopping in Paris on vacation, and my buddy over there was like, the Esports World Cup is in Paris the same time we are. And so we booked tickets just for fun.
23: It might be really hot outside right now, but inside the massive and thankfully air-conditioned Port de Versailles Convention Center, events have already started taking place, including the one that this guy plays, Valorant.
3: Hello, I'm Nikita Sirmitev, aka Derke, playing for Team Vitality in Valorant.
23: And you're based in Paris.
3: I'm really excited because I had never played in front of a French crowd before yet.
23: These crowds making plenty of noise, but all of them are actually here pretty last minute, because this isn't how things were meant to go. The Esports World Cup has always been held in Saudi Arabia, a country this event gets lots of its funding from. But with just weeks to go, it announced it would move to France because of instability in the Gulf region. Mike McCabe is one of the tournament's top bosses.
5: This is over 45,000 square meters of space. We have seven stages. It's a massive undertaking. We have enough cable powering all of these incredible technical systems to get basically from London to Birmingham and back again. We still can't quite believe that we're here. Everything's working.
23: Organisers say it was always planning to move to new cities, but global events meant bumping that plan up sooner. It did, though, leave just weeks to arrange complicated live broadcasts and opening ceremonies expected to be watched by millions online. Not that these guys mind.
0: I booked my tickets right away and came. So it's great to have this in France.
1: Yeah, it's just amazing to see that we get a bit more Europe representation.
4: Andrew Rogers with that report from Paris on the Esports World Cup getting underway there this week. First time it's ever been held outside of Saudi Arabia.

0: You're listening to NewsHour live from the BBC. I'm Rebecca Kesby. Back now to the NATO summit taking place in the Turkish capital Ankara. While leaders have been gathering for the traditional family photo, behind the smiles, some of them perhaps a little forced, there are lingering tensions between the allies. President Trump has been in a fairly belligerent mood today, lashing out at NATO allies for not supporting his claim to Greenland. He's still very unhappy that most don't back his war with Iran, and Spain came in for special treatment over defence spending. While Spain has increased its defence spending in the past year or so, it is refusing to pledge to 5% of GDP by 2035, something other NATO members have agreed to. And this is what President Trump had to say about it.
1: Spain is a terrible partner in NATO. They don't participate, they don't pay. I don't want anything to do with Spain. Cut off all trade with Spain, please, including visits. Okay, we don't want anything to do. Watch them come running back. Oh, they'll come running back.
0: Well, just before we came on air, we got through to Juan Fernando López Aguilar, member of the European Parliament for the governing centre-left party of Prime Minister Pedro Sanchez in Spain. So what was his response to Mr. Trump's comments?
2: It's not surprising. It's the way Trump is used to misbehave, and diplomatically, even in a diplomatic forum as the NATO summit is. Second, Spain sees the situation with calm and normality, if I say. The U.S.-Spanish relation is strong in every possible way. It's led by business, entrepreneurs, scientists, professors, scholars, people traveling back and forth. As for trade, there is no way to single out a member state of the European Union, because trade is the sole competence of the EU in all.

0: 5.
1: Spain is the most reliable partner within NATO. It shows when it comes to the deployment of military troops abroad in NATO missions. Spain is also championing that kind of a cause. But second, Spain has argued very strongly that summing up all the way to 5% makes sense because it doesn't. It's arbitrary. It's been imposed by Trump's administration for the sake of buying armament from the U.S. So Spain has another strategy. And Spain, of course, is fulfilling its duties with NATO and it's increasing its defense effort, but not to the way to 5% despite everything else, including the social pillar and the social welfare, which is most important for a progressive government in the European Union, as the Spanish government is.
0: You say the pressure is on countries to buy American weapons. I don't think they can force NATO allies to buy American weapons. And on your point about the domestic pressures on the Spanish government, I'm sure many European countries would sympathise with that, because a lot of European countries in the EU and outside the EU have got problems of social spending and other things to spend their money on. But when you look at the fact that we've got the biggest war since World War II in Europe at the moment, surely there is an onus to spend more on defence.
1: In all of Europe, there is the understanding that we have to care more and better and faster for our defence according to the principle of strategic autonomy. But having said this, there are two ways forward. One is simply increasing national budgets all the way to 5% just because Mr. Trump said that's the right thing to do. And another thing is to reach out for capabilities in an integrated fashion so that we ensure interoperability of armed forces all across Europe. And we put the embryo of a rapid force of intervention, which is European on its own.
0: Juan Fernando López Aguilar, their Spanish MEP, speaking to us earlier. Well, speaking at the NATO summit in the past half an hour or so, President Trump brought up the idea of giving Ukraine the capacity to produce its own Patriot air defense missiles.
2: One of the things I think we're going to be talking about today, just a little birdie told me this, about the fact that we'll give them the right to make Patriots. We'll show them how to do it. It's very complex, actually.
0: That was President Trump speaking just a short time ago. We can speak now to Sir Adam Thompson, UK Permanent Representative to NATO between 2014 and 2016 and currently Director of the European Leadership Network. Sir, welcome to the programme. A bit of breaking news there from President Trump. He was sitting with President Zelensky of Ukraine answering questions from reporters when he said it. But how significant could that be for Ukraine if it is allowed to make its own Patriot air defence missiles?
3: If it actually happens, it's really very significant, because although on the battlefield, on the ground in Ukraine, the Ukrainians are holding their own against the Russians, broadly speaking, they really don't have enough missile defense. And the Iran war has pretty much sucked away from Ukraine into the Gulf all the anti-ballistic missile capability that Ukraine might have counted on. So as we're seeing, it's very vulnerable to Russian missile strikes on its cities and critical national infrastructure. If Ukraine was enabled to manufacture Patriots, you can bet they would put heart and soul into doing that pretty quickly and at scale, and that would, over a time scale, I don't know, but let's say a year or so, make quite a difference to that war.
0: Right. I mean, in terms of the scale, you said if it happens, would there be some, question mark over that?
3: Well, I think with everything that President Trump says, there has to be a question mark. And make sure that at every event he is the center of attention, but it doesn't necessarily guarantee results. It's true that on Ukraine he has, at the G7 summit a couple of weeks ago and subsequently, been relatively more positive. But will it last? Who knows? He's already picked fights in the last 24 hours with Spain and Denmark,

0: And his relationship with Zelensky is rocky.
1: Yeah.
0: So watch this space.
1: You mentioned Denmark. He's brought up the issue of Greenland yet again. And I just wonder what you made of his comments about that. I think the Danish Prime Minister has come out and yet again said, no, you know, Greenland is a Danish territory.
0: Well, if you let me, I just step back a moment from the relentless Trumpian news cycle, which is what it's all about as far as he's concerned, and just reflect on this NATO summit aside from Trump. Last year, NATO set itself a 5% GDP target. This summit is all about delivery. And actually, NATO's got a pretty good story to tell. Increased its spending over the last 12 months, non-US allies by 20%. It's announced another $50 billion in defense contracts. All NATO allies are above 2%. And Europeans are just starting to fill the gaps that would be left if the United States pulled out. So Europeans are beginning to do what the NATO Secretary General called for, which was to kind of equalize with the United States. And we're getting to a point where the US is getting NATO on the cheap.
1: Okay.
0: That's a story sort of going on while Trump is drawing attention to the fact that NATO allies have to plan for the possibility that the US will not be there for them.
1: Sir Adam Thompson, thank you very much for joining us live. Now, scientists in Sweden say they found a link between mild COVID-19 and long-lasting eye problems. The research was carried out by Linköping University in Sweden. I've been speaking to Neil Lagley, Professor of Experimental Ophthalmology there, who led the research, and he told me what kind of problems they've been looking at.
2: So it's a range of eye symptoms that can be severely debilitating. And these include an extreme light sensitivity, pain in and around and behind the eyes, as well as problems with directing the eyes to an object, so focusing, also blurred vision and eye fatigue.
1: Right. I mean, they sound very uncomfortable and potentially quite serious.
2: Yes, this affected their daily lives and drastically reduced the quality of life.
1: And how did you manage to link it to COVID being the cause?
2: So we had a criteria that these people did not have any eye problems prior to contracting COVID. So these problems only arose after they had been diagnosed with COVID and recovered from COVID. And the initial infection was not severe. They were not hospitalized. And then anywhere from a couple of weeks to a couple of months after they recovered, these eye problems started to emerge.
1: And do you know why these eye problems happened as a result of COVID?
2: Yes, so we used a number of advanced techniques to explore the function of the eye. And what we found was there seems to be a very long-term, low-grade inflammation that's persistent after COVID that has led to an effect on the nerves in the brain, which control the eye function. And so this is our most plausible explanation for these problems.
1: Right. So is it the case that these were sort of mystery eye problems that people couldn't work out why they were happening? And now you've got to the bottom of it. But what are the implications of this research then? What does it tell us about the treatment?
2: The implications are now that we believe there's a large number of unrecognized cases where people are suffering from this problem. And so now with our knowledge, we can use specific tests to uncover this problem. And we hope that this can lead to new treatments. For example, we know now that the pupil is not functioning properly. It's letting in too much light into the eye. We also know that there's a nerve degeneration in the eye and the eyes don't function together properly. So knowing this information will help us to develop more targeted treatments.
1: Is it possible for these patients to make a full recovery, or is their eyesight forever changed by this?
2: Well, unfortunately, the patients that we looked at, it was up to 3 years still having these persistent problems and there was no full recovery. There was some report of it getting a little bit better over time, but very slowly. But we're not sure if they ever fully go away.
1: So this is new research, but the fact that you've been able to diagnose this as the problem, is it your hope that other people elsewhere in the world will also get diagnosis and hopefully treatment quicker as a result?
2: Yes, absolutely, because we know now there are many people suffering, at least in Sweden, from this problem, and we believe that that's the case globally as well. And unfortunately, they haven't been able to get a proper diagnosis or care they need from the healthcare system. So we hope that this information will allow that to happen. And yes, the information that we've found also at the molecular level, we hope will motivate others to follow up on this and develop better treatments for this condition.
1: That's Professor Neil Lagali there, who led that research. It's been put out by Linköping University in Sweden today, and they're hoping that it will make a difference to other people across the world who may have had eye problems as a result of COVID-19, that report published in Nature magazine this week. Just a quick reminder, there's live updates continually going on that NATO summit on the BBC news page if you want to keep across the details there. This is Rebecca Kesby with NewsHour live from the BBC. Now, the record-breaking heatwave currently boiling Europe has led to a major boost in sales for all sorts of electronic cooling devices, with large parts of the continent not equipped at all with air conditioning systems. But there are warnings that low-quality devices that don't last very long will end up in landfill and are no good for the environment. That is the sound of a handheld mini fan, and around 8 million of these are expected to be bought this summer in the UK. Some are as cheap as just £2, that's about $2.50. And I spoke to Scott Butler from the electrical product recycling campaign group Material Focus, and he told me why that's a problem.
3: Mini fans, like all electricals, are full of really valuable materials. So what we're seeing is this rise of something we call fast tech, which is very cheap technology. Mini fans are sort of one of the poster childs of that. And because of the price points, it's inbuilt this notion of disposability, and people aren't really aware that they should not be binning them, they should be recycling them when they no longer work. And another consequence of this is that many of these products, these fast tech products, are charged by lithium-ion batteries. And if lithium-ion batteries go into the wrong place, i.e. a bin or onto a waste truck, and they get damaged, they can start fires. So we're seeing increasing fires in the UK, but also in, you know, reports in Australia, in Japan, all across the globe, where lithium-ion batteries are now a major cause of fire risk, which is obviously damaging property, vehicles, but also risking the public as well.
1: Yeah, it's interesting because they've addressed this in Japan in particular, haven't they? Last year, they were looking at the idea of making the recycling of mini fans particularly mandatory.
3: Well, it's not unique to Japan. Many countries have laws, including the UK, including all of the European Union countries, that mean that the producers of all electrical products, from fridge freezers down to mini fans and vapes, are legally obligated to be paying for the take back and recycling of them. The challenge that we have, though, is getting the public to use the various facilities that are there to do that. So it's a challenge that's increasing because we're seeing ever more tech. A lot of it is becoming incredibly cheap. There's a lot of products where it seems to be, if in doubt, put an LED light in. There's one product which is a musical lollipop that plays music when you suck it, which is charged by a lithium-ion battery. So we're seeing technology go into areas where really the materials could be better used for the smart and green tech future that we want. We don't want this, for want of a better word, tat.
1: Right. OK, but what is your advice, though? Because a lot of Europe, certainly the UK, is at sea level. It's so humid, which makes it feel so much hotter. And, you know, you've got vulnerable people, older people really struggling in the heat. What's your advice for how to keep cool? I mean, actually, I have got one little bit of advice myself here, which I can just flick for you.
3: Traditional fan.
1: That is a traditional fan made of wood and material. I've had it for 10 years, so I've definitely got my £2, $2 worth out of that.
3: Well, you're a living example of one of the things that you can do. We urge people to buy the best product that they can, because it's very likely to last longer. We also urge people to look after them. So when the heat waves are over, don't just leave this fan, which is, you know, relatively fragile, at the bottom of your bag, and put stuff on top of it because that could damage it too. And then if you do, you know, if you can only afford the cheaper ones, and of course we urge people to stay cool, then when it does break down, and regretfully it will break down probably relatively quickly, make sure that you don't bin it and you put it into a recycling route. And that could be a retailer, it could be a local authority site. But, you know, in the UK, we're lucky enough to have a postcode locator, but I know in other countries they'll have similar things. So search for the responsible and safe recycling solution. Always, right. Never bin.
1: Scott Butler there with his tips on how to stay cool in the heat waves currently plaguing so many of us around the world. Finally, let's return to the NATO leaders' meeting in Ankara at the moment. Today's discussions are not just focusing on Donald Trump's plans for the military alliance. They've also been talking about Vladimir Putin and what he does next. The Russian leader is facing a countrywide fuel shortage as Ukrainian missiles continue to strike his oil refineries. Will that encourage him to talk or to fight back? From Moscow, here's our diplomatic correspondent, James Landale.
4: If you want to get a sense of the fuel crisis gripping Russia, take a drive around Moscow. There are queues at most petrol stations, some short, some long, and if there are none, it means there's no petrol left. Little wonder some folk are feeling frustrated. Yekaterina tells us she's not happy.
5: I think it's a point of panic because everybody thinks that there will be no oil.
4: Valery says he thinks it's a bit strange having to queue for fuel in a country that extracts so much oil. Andrei accepts things could get worse, but he's not afraid. We survived through the 90s, he tells us. We remember times which were more difficult. It doesn't scare us. But Elmar tells us there's no fuel, prices are rising, and he's rethinking a road trip to Dagestan.
6: And what's to blame?
4: In our country, you cannot say what's to blame, he tells me. Well, what's immediately to blame are the rising number of Ukrainian drone and missile attacks on Russia's oil refineries, strikes deep within Russian territory. And less fuel means more queues.
6: For years, Vladimir Putin's tried to insulate people from the impact of his war on Ukraine. Well, these queues are making that much harder. For these drivers, the war is not just coming closer to home, it's having a material impact on their daily lives.
4: And that's true for Russians across this vast country. Social media is awash with images of queuing drivers, not all of whom remain patient. Call the police, she cries, as a fight ensues. Images of angry drivers go viral, as do aerial shots of snaking queues kilometres long, such as in Chita, in Russia's Far East. Here's a queue, says the man, and it's now gone into its second day. It's just crazy. So how worried is the Kremlin? Well, President Putin is concerned enough to address the issue publicly on state TV.
7: These attacks on our infrastructure facilities are obviously creating problems. We are currently seeing a certain shortage, but it's not critical.
4: But will all this economic turmoil translate into political pressure? All the signs now are that President Putin will double down. He's been filmed in military fatigues, meeting commanders, claiming victories on the front line, promising to take yet more territory.
1: That's our diplomatic correspondent, James Landale, with that report from Moscow for us today, bringing us to an end to this edition of NewsHour. From us all here, thanks for joining us.
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1: Testing 1-2.
0: We good? We good?
2: Yo, that's a good question.
0: All right, cool.
3: Go ahead, scream. Get the cops in here. That's all we need.
0: This should be played. Should be played as loud as possible.
4: You hear me?
5: Turn it up.
0: DJ R.I.G. Is going in.
4: I'm getting excited just hearing about it.
0: In a world where DJs reign supreme, one man stands above them all.
6: The most greatest.
0: Welcome to his domain, his kingdom, his universe.
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0: It's DJ R.I.G.
8: R.I.G.
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2: For real?
0: It's the one and only. The Beatmaker Supreme. DJ R.I.G.

Jimmy, good afternoon to you. Welcome to Live After Five. Brought to you by Didris. Good afternoon to you once again. 13 minutes after 5, RG and your company. I'm here to take you home. And you know the deal. Eyes on the road, 10 and 2 or 3 and 9. All right, cell phones down. Turn the radios up. Let's go.

0: extra to Abaku, you know what I mean? You know what I mean? Yamin ramen.
1: Yes. Let me see what's right.
0: Some coming anyway. They coming.

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Don't when I

0: Don't think if you're winning for real, like, with you. If you're that fake winning, oh yeah, we always call it right here, right? Early B.
1: Yo, R.I.G.
2: R.I.G.

brand new from Early B. Listen to this one. This one is called Scrappin'. This is a serious one right here. This is serious. This is a serious one. Trust me, produced by Smooth T. What do you mean, Early B? What's up, my brother? Hey! TCI, this one gone. This one is called Scrapping. The fake winning. Let's go.

It's DJ R.I. You know, live after five, we bring you the latest. Early B. You say smooth, this one gone.

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1: 29th National Academic Award Ceremony held in Providenciales. Cayman Islands national hero passes away. U.S. Airlines still spending high at the pump. New data has been released. We'll take a look at sports and the weather forecast. Join us for those stories and more.

0: It's the middle of the work week, listeners. It's Wednesday, July 8th, 2026. You've tuned in to the Nation Station, RTC 89.1 FM. I'm Zoya Fassler. Thanks for joining me. The Ministry of Education, Youth, Sports, and Culture, on Tuesday, July 7th, 2026, at Beaches, Turks, and Caicos, under the theme, Innovation Through Knowledge, Investment, and Growth, proudly hosted the 29th National Academic Awards Ceremony. This awards ceremony is a prestigious event that recognizes and celebrates the outstanding academic achievements of students across the Turks and Caicos Islands. Tuesday's ceremony honored students who demonstrated exceptional academic excellence and perseverance throughout the academic year. 9 students achieved 10 or more passes in external examinations. 2 students from British West Indies Collegiate achieved 10 passes, Alyssa Gibbs and Dawson Morley. 1 from Maranatha Academy with 11 passes, David Blythe. 6 from Wesley Methodist. 3 students with 12 passes, Ramonchito Polanco, Michael Robinson, Jelana Riviere. 11 passes, Alice Williams. 10 passes, Alina Augustin, Melito Rodriguez. In the Regional Merit Awards, the Caribbean Examination Council produces a list of the 10 highest performing students in each subject following its May-June examination session. Tied for 4th place in the region in integrated science was David Blythe from Maranatha High School. Tied for 6th place in the region in visual arts from Clement Howell High School was Aaron Rigby. 2nd place in the region in family and resource management was Ramonchito Polanco from Wesley Methodist. Tied for 9th place in the region in family and resource management from the Clement Howell High School, Carissa Brown. The day celebrated every achievement, for each one is a milestone on the journey of lifelong learning. Congratulations to all students. Now, newly elected leader of the People's Democratic Movement, Honorable Douglas Parnell, has written to the United Kingdom concerning reported proposals for constitutional reforms. Ardenae Denny has further details.
1: The opposition's People's Democratic Movement is calling for greater transparency and stronger parliamentary oversight as discussions continue over reported constitutional amendments for the Turks and Caicos Islands. In a press release issued Tuesday, the Office of the Leader of the Opposition said it has written to the United Kingdom's Minister of State for Europe, North America, and Overseas Territories, Stephen Doughty, regarding reported proposals for midterm constitutional changes. The correspondence follows a presentation to the PDM's National General Council on a report commissioned by party leader Douglas Parnell. According to the PDM, the reported proposals could include appointing an additional minister, creating 2 parliamentary undersecretary positions, and removing the 2-term limit for the office of the premier. Honorable Edwin Aswood said the party does not oppose constitutional reform in principle, but argued that any expansion of the executive should be accompanied by measures that strengthen parliament's ability to hold the government accountable. This is a matter of national importance, Aswood said, adding that if the constitution is reopened to expand the executive, equal consideration should be given to ensuring parliament remains capable of effective scrutiny. The opposition noted that following the 2025 general election, the government holds 16 of the 19 elected seats in the House of Assembly, while the PDM holds 2 seats and 1 seat is occupied by an independent member. The party argued that increasing the size of the executive without additional safeguards would further weaken Parliament's oversight role. As part of its proposals, the PDM is asking the UK government to ensure that any constitutional amendment allowing for an additional minister and 2 parliamentary undersecretaries also includes provisions for the reintroduction of 4 appointed members to Parliament. Under the proposal, 2 appointed members would normally be recommended by the Premier and 2 by the Leader of the Opposition. However, in cases where one party holds 15 or more of the 19 elected seats, all 4 appointed members would be recommended by the Opposition Leader to help preserve parliamentary scrutiny, debate, and representation. The Opposition stressed that the proposed safeguard is intended to be party neutral and would apply regardless of which political party forms the government. It also proposed that appointed members should not be permitted to vote on motions of confidence or no confidence, saying the measure would preserve the elected government's mandate while strengthening parliamentary oversight. The letter also raises concerns over the reported proposal to remove the Premier's 2-term limit. Honorable Aswa described term limits as a democratic safeguard and said any move to abolish them should only be considered following full public consultation, transparency, and rigorous constitutional scrutiny. He also warned against examining constitutional amendments individually, rather than as a part of a broader package, arguing that expanding executive powers and removing term limits should be considered alongside measures to maintain accountability and balance within Parliament. The PDM said constitutional reform affects how decisions are made, how public funds are appropriated, how laws are passed, and how elected officials are held accountable. The party maintains that the public should be fully informed whenever constitutional changes are under consideration.
0: Thank you so much, Danae. And for all aspiring air traffic controllers, your scholarship opportunity still awaits. The Turks and Caicos Islands Airports Authority Air Traffic Services Scholarship Program is offering 4 scholarships covering the cost of training, assessment and certification, equipping successful candidates with the skills needed to work toward licensing as air traffic controllers. It forms part of TCIAA's and the Ministry of Education's wider commitment to developing local talent and strengthening the safe, efficient management of the territory's skies. As the statutory body responsible for the territory's 6 public airports, TCIAA is mandated to provide air navigation and air traffic control services across the Turks and Caicos Islands. The scholarship comes as the authority invests in the future of aviation in the islands, including the construction of a new state-of-the-art air traffic control tower in Providenciales and the advancement of its surveillance radar integration project. Air traffic controllers are responsible for the safe and orderly flow of aircraft through controlled airspace and on the ground. Working from the control tower and operations room, they monitor airspace, communicate clear instructions to pilots, sequence arrivals and departures, and maintain safe separation between aircraft, often making fast, accurate decisions under pressure. It is a skilled, well-respected profession that rewards focus, sharp communication, spatial awareness, and a calm temperament. Applicants must be a Turks and Caicos Islander, minimum of 17 years old, no prior aviation experience needed. Medical fitness, minimum academic requirements of 3 to 5 CXC or CSEC passes at grades 1 to 3 or equivalent qualifications in IGCSE or GCSE. Passes must include mathematics and English language. Successful completion of an aptitude assessment. The application portal hosted by the Ministry of Education opened on Friday, the 3rd of July, and will close on Friday, July 17th. And the general public is hereby informed that the Crownland unit will be visiting the island of North Caicos on Friday, July 10th at 10 a.m. All persons seeking assistance should visit the District Commissioner's office in Bottle Creek during normal working hours. For more information, please contact the department by telephone at 649-338-5345. That was your local news. Regional is up next.

Francine Jackson, the Cayman Islands' only living national hero and a pioneering advocate whose campaign helped secure voting and political rights for women, has died at the age of 97. Jackson died suddenly on Sunday, July 5th, her daughter Joy Besteo confirmed. Although she had a heart condition, Besteo said her mother remained active and engaged in community life until her final days. Premier Andre Ebanks led tributes to Jackson, describing her as a devoted public servant whose legacy transformed the Cayman Islands. He ordered flags on all public buildings to be flown at half-staff for 3 days in her honor. Jackson was named a national hero in 2025 in recognition of decades of public service and her pivotal role in advancing women's political rights. She was among the women who spearheaded the campaign for women's suffrage in the Cayman Islands. In 1948, she joined a group of women from Georgetown who petitioned for women to be granted the right to vote, though the request was denied. Undeterred, Jackson joined three women from Bodentown in submitting another petition in 1957, calling for women to be allowed to vote and seek elected office. The campaign succeeded, opening the door for women to participate fully in the country's political life. Jackson cast her first ballot in the 1959 general election and later stood as a candidate alongside Burt L. Jackson, Ethel Cook Bodden, and Laurel Wattler. The group, remembered as the Phenomenal Four, was unsuccessful at the polls but made history as some of the first women to contest elected office in the Cayman Islands. Her public service extended well beyond politics. Jackson became the Cayman Islands' first civil registrar of marriages and later founded Cayman Weddings in West Bay during the 1980s. Alongside her husband, Vernon Jackson, who died about a decade ago, she officiated nearly 8,000 wedding ceremonies during their careers. As a national hero, Jackson will receive an official funeral. The Cayman Islands government said funeral arrangements and the details of the national period of mourning will be announced at a later date. That was your regional news. World News is up next.

U.S. airlines spent $6.66 billion on jet fuel in May of 2026, marking the second consecutive month that fuel costs exceeded $6 billion. This according to data released on Tuesday by the Bureau of Transportation Statistics. That total was up 84% from May of 2025. Airlines spent $6.47 billion on fuel in April of 2026, the agency said. The sharp increase in spending was driven largely by higher fuel prices rather than increased consumption. U.S. carriers used 1.627 billion gallons of jet fuel in May, which is down 0.6% from a year earlier. Fuel consumption in April also edged lower compared with the same month in 2025. Airlines paid an average of $4.09 per gallon for jet fuel in May, slightly below April's average of $4.11, but 85% higher than the $2.21 per gallon paid a year earlier. The surge in fuel costs has prompted airlines worldwide to raise fares, increase ancillary fees, and reduce flight schedules. Fuel remains one of the industry's largest operating expenses, making carriers especially sensitive to fluctuations in energy prices. The higher prices followed disruptions to global oil markets after conflict in the Middle East earlier this year affected shipping through the Strait of Hormuz, a critical route for crude oil and refined fuel exports. Jet fuel prices have retreated from their spring peak following an interim ceasefire agreement between the United States and Iran, easing some pressure on airline operating costs. However, the agreement remains uncertain. On Tuesday, the British military reported that three commercial tankers were struck by projectiles in the Strait of Hormuz, while the United States revoked a license that had permitted certain Iranian oil sales under the ceasefire arrangement. Jet fuel averaged $2.88 a gallon Tuesday across the major airline hubs of Chicago, Houston, Los Angeles, and New York, according to the Argus U.S. Jet Fuel Index. Prices have remained below $3 a gallon since June 15th, the first time they fell beneath that level since early March. That was World News. Sports is up next.

0: The Chicago Bulls have strengthened their backcourt by signing veteran shooting guard and Jamaican international Norman Powell to a two-year, $45 million contract, signaling the franchise's intent to become a more serious contender in the Eastern Conference. League sources confirmed the agreement on Thursday. The deal includes a team option for the second year and brings an experienced scorer, respected veteran, and NBA champion to a Bulls team looking to improve its offensive production and postseason prospects. Powell joined Chicago after enjoying the best season of his NBA career with the Miami Heat. The 33-year-old earned his first NBA All-Star selection after averaging 21.7 points, 3.5 rebounds, and 2.5 assists per game, establishing himself as one of the league's most efficient and reliable offensive guards. His breakout campaign convinced the Bulls front office that he could provide the perimeter scoring, leadership, and experience the team has been seeking. While Powell's offensive game has reached another level in recent years, his reputation as a winner was built long before his All-Star season. After a standout collegiate career at UCLA, Powell began his NBA journey with the Toronto Raptors, where he spent more than five seasons developing into a key contributor. His biggest accomplishment came in 2019 when he helped the Raptors secure the first NBA championship in franchise history, adding a championship ring to a resume that now also includes an All-Star appearance. The Bulls believe Powell's arrival addresses one of the roster's most significant needs. Renowned for his three-level scoring ability, attacking the rim and delivering in pressure moments, he is expected to add both offensive consistency and veteran leadership to a team determined to climb the Eastern Conference standings. That was sports. Let's take a look at the weather. The TCI National Weather Service will provide us with a three-day weather forecast.
1: For the general situation, broad high pressure region and Saharan dust will keep conditions mostly stable across the Turks and Caicos Islands today, with strong easterly trade winds and moderate seas. Shower and thunderstorm chances will increase this evening as a tropical wave approaches the islands. For the special warnings, a dust advisory remains in effect for the Turks and Caicos Islands. Residents, especially those with respiratory conditions, should take the necessary precautions to safeguard their health. Rip currents, swimmers and beachgoers should avoid entering waters due to the high risk of rip currents and rough surf. The weather for all areas, partly sunny and hazy with isolated showers possible through this afternoon, then partly cloudy with a low chance of isolated showers and an isolated thunderstorm tonight. Advisory, a small craft caution is in effect for local waters. The winds will be easterly at 10 to 20 knots with higher gusts, and the seas will be slight to moderate with wave heights of 2 to 4 feet near shore, building up to 6 feet offshore. The daytime high temperature is 90 degrees Fahrenheit with a heat index of 100 degrees Fahrenheit, and the overnight low temperature will be 81 degrees Fahrenheit. Sunset will be at 7:35 p.m. The next high tide will be at 3:42 p.m. and the next low tide will be at 10:15 p.m. For the extended forecast, on Thursday, the tropical wave will move through the area, resulting in some unsettled weather and increasing the chances for severe weather conditions into Friday. High pressure is expected to build across the islands again by the weekend. The forecast for Thursday, a low chance of widely scattered showers and isolated thunderstorms, partly cloudy with a high near 90 degrees. There is a marginal to slight risk of severe thunderstorms. Thursday night, a low chance of widely scattered showers and isolated thunderstorms, partly cloudy with a low around 81 degrees. Advisory, a small craft caution is in effect for local waters. The winds will be easterly at 15 to 20 knots with gusts up to near gale force. The seas will be slight to moderate with wave heights of 3 to 5 feet near shore, building up to 6 to 7 feet offshore. Sunrise will be at 6:12 a.m. and sunset will be at 7:35 p.m. The forecast for Friday, a low chance of isolated showers and then possible isolated thunderstorm in the morning. Partly cloudy, then partly sunny to sunny by the afternoon with a high near 91 degrees. Friday night, mostly fair with a low around 79 degrees. Advisory, a small craft caution is in effect for local waters. The winds will be easterly at 15 to 25 knots and the seas will be slight to moderate with wave heights of 3 to 5 feet near shore, building up to 6 to 7 feet offshore. Sunrise will be at 6:12 a.m. and sunset will be at 7:35 p.m. For the tropical weather outlook, tropical cyclone activity is not expected during the next 7 days. And that is the three-day public weather forecast issued on Wednesday, July 8, 2026 by the Turks and Caicos Islands National Weather Service.
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We doing this for the culture, not for the fame. 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

0: Good evening, Turks and Caicos. Welcome to another Sports Watch show, the number one sports show here in the Turks and Caicos Islands. My name is Godfrey Baines, sitting in for the host, Kelsey Brooks, and in studio with me,
1: Sean Bassett is here.
0: Good night, Turks and Caicos. We were off here last week due to all the graduation, Sean, that was taking place here in the Turks and Caicos Islands. And yes, we want to say big congratulations to all our educators out there who really put the time in and training and teaching, I should say, our young ones. And also congratulations to all those students who gain a lot of certificates. All I hear is about a lot of certificates, number one scholarship here and there. It was awesome from Grand Turk right down to Providentiali, Sean.
1: Yeah, man, it was an exciting time. In Grand Turk, we heard the horns in Provo. So you guys can definitely celebrate. It actually sounded like a sporting event.
0: Yes, Grand Turk was on fire, really, with this graduation ceremony. Yeah. But it was also the same in South Caicos and also North and here in Providentiali. It was an exciting time for all our students and also parents and teachers alike. There were some great speeches given by the valedictorians, you know, as well. You know, it's a time that you sit down and you put down the hammer to all the school leavers. You know, we remember those days when we got graduated, and there was, all I would say to them is that that time and of school is over, and now you will be becoming an adult. Next chapter in your life, and it could be very difficult.
1: Whoever is involved in sports watch encourages you to stick to it. There's pretty decent programs that's now sort of like after graduate options. Sports is the way to go. It's not just a thing to do in your free time or curriculum activity. It's a career. So anyone, you guys who are very good and very passionate about sports or in any part of sports that you participate in, we encourage you to look to seek more and to grow and evolve in that sport that you're good at.
0: Yeah, and I would enhance on that, because once past time. You could have came out of high school, especially in our time, and there's nothing more to do after leaving high school as an athlete. Nowadays, it's a dramatic shift. And we have programs now that you can get into, and you also if you keep yourself fit, if you keep yourself up within the times. I'm the Commonwealth Games president. I'm not looking for that athlete who went to college. I'm looking for the athletes who can who have the best times. Nice. And you could do that right here in the Turks and Caicos Islands. You just have to put that time in, Sean.
1: Yes.
0: And keep yourself current and progress and take part in events. And if you come to any one of our presidents, whether it be in the track and field or you'd be in the football, or you'd be in sailing, or water sports, rugby, any one of those presidents, once you keep yourself current, they will use you.
1: Yeah.
0: Once you go out in the world and take part in international games, you have, I guess, in track and field, you'll get your times. Nobody can take that away from you.
1: Correct.
0: Once upon a time, you had to be written down, and someone had to send it off, and it could have got lost. So if that person choose not to do it, that doesn't happen no longer.
1: Yeah.
0: Everything is recorded from the time you pass that finish line, that enter a database. No one could cheat you any longer.
1: Yeah.
0: What I'm saying here, me and Sean, is that you no longer have to go to university degree to do it. That happened in Jamaica, right? Shirley and Fraser Price.
1: True.
0: Did she ever left Jamaica? And she's the number one female athlete around.
1: Telling you.
0: So, yes.
1: It's getting better in the track world, in the sports world entirely.
0: That's correct. And then the Turks and Caicos here, we just don't no longer have just track and field and football or swimming. You have now water sports. I will be announcing later the athletes who are going to the CAC Games. That is one of the new sport that is now from Turks and Caicos going to the CAC Games. That's water sports. You could imagine. First time in the history of Turks and Caicos Islands, we are now doing water sports in the in this third Olympic solidarity. You're doing sailing. You know, we have rowing. See, Turks and Caicos, you see where we at now. So our athletes have more than one discipline they can go into. And so, yes, you're leaving high school and you're saying, what next? If you're into sports, you don't have to say that's the end of my career. That's not true any longer. We at the Commonwealth Games Association, we are pushing for the sporting disciplines. Mm-hmm. We are our national presidents. Our presidents are out there looking for the next athlete, and they're finding ways of making sure that you can get trained. Mm-hmm. Right here in Turks and Caicos Islands, you have Mr. Jared Forbes at the Sports Commission and his team. Mm-hmm. They're also there assisting you, along with the Minister Honorable Rachel Taylor. Yeah. So we have a gang of us who, if you can't make it overseas and you have to be here, mm-hmm. that's no longer an excuse to say my career end here in the Turks and Caicos Islands.
1: Correct.
0: Okay, coming out of high school.
1: And that system refuses to allow athletes with potential to lose, and not just potential, but once you're interested enough, yes. you have a supporting system that supports you and gets to all of your sessions that's needed. They really back us in terms of Islanders to pursue any sport that you're interested in.
0: My only plea is to you as well, your athletes, follow the trail of Mr. Courtney Misick. You know, don't sit back there and say, I can't become a coach as well. There are coaches' courses. Ask the president of the national governing bodies. I mean, from football have a number of training coaches here in the Turks and Caicos Islands. Mm-hmm. TCH3As have that as well. And so is rugby, and all the national government bodies do. So if you want to become a coach, that's also a career nowadays.
1: Correct.
0: So, so it's like anything else. It's just nobody can hand it to you. Mm-hmm. You got to go and get it.
1: And if any kids are out there listening, sometimes it's hard to figure out what your interests are, especially at this level, if you don't have a career or direction that you want to go into mm-hmm. yet. But if you're that student that's always been selected to lead a group or a class assignment and you take that opportunity without hesitation, that's a sign. And combine that, but if you're passionate about sports and organizing your sports teams and getting athletes to get involved and that kind of thing, you're probably going to be a good coach. So you could look at those signs and things that interest you, just put it together and make a decision there that, you know, what's going to work best for you in your careers ahead.
0: And that's true. You know, athletes nowadays, they make a salary just like the man out in the construction field.
1: Yeah. I mean, or more.
0: You know,
1: everyone's on a talent search. Like the Caribbean or the world is one place. So if you've got a proven track record, you know, all of a sudden the world becomes your job market. And you know, I think we're starting to see that with some other islands in the region. And Turks is not excused.
0: No, it's not. I say at the Commonwealth Games Association, we have courses that we hand out to persons. They come up once a year. Persons have had benefited from it. Also, the Canuck Every year we have our universities that come along and offer scholarships to our students.
2: There you go.
0: And I have spoken about this on air a few times. Constitutional law is being given out by me. There's other persons in the Turks and Caicos Islands who have benefit from these kind of things. Mm-hmm. So if you want to become, say, a coach or any type of coach, I mean, just come and ask that question. And mm-hmm. my duty is to go and facilitate that for persons here in the Turks and Caicos Islands. So, mm-hmm. and we're pleading for this because why are we pleading for this? Right now, when I looked out and I said I need a coach for the Turks and Caicos to assist and going out to these games, sometimes I'm struggling to find one of them. Mm-hmm. The pool is so small.
2: Yeah.
0: I mean,
2: yeah.
0: I'm talking about Turks and Caicos Islanders, you know, because we have a number of persons from Jamaica and other places.
2: Mm-hmm.
0: But then some of those people require visas. And we get them, but there are times when I need it like now.
2: Correct. Yep.
0: I can't get that visa for those persons.
2: Correct.
0: So, but if we have our own, all I need from all to make sure you have your valid passport.
2: Yeah.
0: Didn't have that U.S. visa any longer.
2: There we go.
0: You know, you could take British Airways if you don't want to and go through Nassau,
2: correct,
0: right?
2: Correct.
0: Or find some, or go through Dominican Republic and go up somewhere, isn't it?
2: Yeah.
0: So mm-hmm. there's other ways in getting out of Turks and Caicos now. It's no longer just running through the U.S. And
2: mm-hmm.
0: simply, you can get a visa easily if you want to. But my point is, looking to have a Turks and Caicos island at the spur of the moment sometimes, mm-hmm. it's kind of difficult because our pool is very small when it comes to that. And, questions are being asked. So why are you not using this one and that one? But sometimes you need to be qualified.
2: Correct.
0: I just cannot send you to deal with your child. No, because I need to make sure when I'm sending that person is on the up and up.
2: Correct.
0: I mean, from every angle.
2: Yeah.
0: And Turks and Caicos, I've always been that way. Protecting our young ones and making sure that our name and Turks and Caicos name is always upheld.
2: Correct.
0: So if I'm going to send someone, I make sure that person is vetted
2: mm-hmm.
0: and can handle our kids.
2: Correct.
0: So by that, most persons don't understand that, Sean. They ask the question, why are you sending this one and why you couldn't send that one?
2: Bingo.
0: There's always a reason. But
2: of course.
0: You're not gonna hear that reason from us.
2: Correct.
0: But just know, God forbid, I do not just send in and everybody.
2: Mm-hmm.
0: I send a person who are capable of taking care of your child.
2: So I don't want to segue much, but I want to just point out something here that came up on my mind here. In the track and field, I don't think we've touched base on track and field for a while, but just because we were out in the last two weeks, there has been some significant milestones in the track world. The men's 100 meter is actually led by a Nigerian now who has the fastest time in the world this year. He actually beat the Jamaican sprinter, Oblique Seville. And he ran a 9.84. The gentleman from Nigeria. And you know, Nigerians, they have unique names.
0: Mm-hmm.
2: So I'll do myself good by not pronouncing that name. How about that? I think they call him K for short. K Nsola is the sprinter's name. He ran a 9.84. In the recent 100 meter, and there's also in the women's 100 meters, a female by the name of Melissa Jefferson Wooden. She ran 10.78 for the U.S. Yep,
0: mm-hmm.
2: Beating their star sprinter Shikari Richardson, who ran a 10.79. So she edged her out, and it looks like she's the new. I might be wrong. She might be the new 100 meter favorite, at least out of the U.S. going into the summer part of the track season.
0: Well, while you're on that, do you know Adeja Hodge is in the top 10 of the all-time best?
2: Oh, yeah?
0: Yeah, she's still in her first year at Georgia. She's a freshman. She's from British Virgin Islands.
2: Oh wow, that's good.
0: Yeah, she is a Caribbean really athlete. That's she's in the top 10 in the world, 100 meters, ranking with all the Shailene Fraser Price and all the others.
2: Caribbean is a threat, man.
0: So you mean you're talking about our young athletes in the Caribbean, you know, and while we at home, the last time you see us, Sean, we were speaking about the police, community outreach, where they are the sports day, and now we have the Police Action League. PEL that we've been going on for the last 5 years, starting this coming Saturday, the 11th, at the downtown ballpark at 9:30 a.m. And there are at the moment three teams: the Hawks, the Guardians, and the Avengers. And the first game is this coming Saturday at the downtown ballpark, starting at 9:30 a.m. And so, folks, you can come on out and support your kids or the young ones, and don't forget, if you haven't registered that kid of yours as yet, we still bring them down. We still would make them a part of a team, and we still probably can put in another team on Saturday. So I would say you know, we're still asking for you to bring your kids down, and you can still register at the downtown ballpark this coming Saturday at 9:30. The first game will be played between the Hawks and the Guardians this weekend. So, and this will be game number one. And so we ask you to come in and support it. And this is a part of the police department going on for 5 years, how they try to help the youths and our community, and that is the police department, the sports commission, and the softball league. They also have the basketball as well. They're being taken on by the Police Action League for the last 5 years, and they're starting their league this weekend as well. So they have about six teams that are going on. I didn't know all of them. I know the Hawks, the Guardians, the Adventures is some of the names. And so I know they had formed teams, but if you haven't registered your son or daughter yet, get them down there. I'm quite certain they won't turn them away.
2: Correct.
0: Now this league is also to help train your kids and the growth of softball and basketball. And when they reach to the high school softball league and to the high school basketball league, this will help your kid and their training for these leagues. So this is what the Police Action League does, and also set them in their on the way of discipline, letting them know things that should be done and things that should be doing. Actually, we not only don't teach the fundamentals of the game, we teach them also the way of life. So
2: nice.
0: Yeah. So a number of persons are involved from the coaching part of softball, where you can learn to throw, hit, catch a ball, and also how to train your body for throwing or receiving that or hitting the ball.
2: Very, very important.
0: And it teach you the discipline part.
2: Yeah.
0: Because if you are not disciplined, you could end up in a different place.
2: Yeah, that's very key. That's good. I remember when I first touched a softball, I was like, man, this thing is... I didn't realize it was so heavy and weighty and...
0: kind of difficult to throw.
2: Yeah.
0: Trying to direct, trying to accurate.
2: You got to really get your muscle memory and get used to that. Because once you see that thing coming at you fast, you know, that's why you see a lot of kids who are just getting involved in it. They're a little bit timid and scared. They don't want to get hit. You got to get over that fear. And that's good that, you know.
0: And that's our job to make them, to make sure you get that comfortable of getting that ball.
2: Correct.
0: Same thing as a basketball. You may see a little boy easier, but you have to get in that and that and that basketball hole, right?
2: Correct.
0: You have to know how to protect that ball, right?
2: Yeah.
0: And you got to know how to throw that ball. So these things
2: make it look easy until you get out there and try it. I remember when we had to. First time I put a softball mitt on my hand, I'm like, because, you know, we, as kids, we're conditioned, especially if you're right-handed, and now you got to put the glove on your left hand and use your left hand.
0: That's something that's,
2: that's
0: see,
2: just like,
0: so you see how it teaches you to use both hands.
2: You got to use it, because before I was thinking, okay, how can I catch with my right hand?
0: Throw
2: the ball at my left, but then, you know, you, it's really a
0: coordination.
2: Coordination, correct. Yeah, that's the word,
0: it,
2: man.
0: Teach
2: that's,
0: you coordination.
2: That's sports. It's just really
0: keep you balance.
2: A great
0: teaches
2: motor
0: you balance.
2: Skill thing to be involved.
0: A lot of motor skills in that.
2: Yeah. I think sports looks good on a resume.
0: It
2: should improve a resume
0: because it
2: means that you have certain skills that could qualify you for certain things on a job, right?
0: A lot of those things go directly to your job.
2: Yeah,
0: thinking.
2: Yeah,
0: it teaches you how to stop on a dime and
2: do
0: things. Throw that ball. You got to stop on a dime. You got to stop and think and on your feet right away.
2: Correct.
0: That's a ball.
2: Yeah.
0: You gotta stop.
2: Yep.
0: Think. You got to get it in there.
2: Decision. Make critical decisions.
0: Yeah. So these things.
2: A decision could cost you the game or cost you
0: so
2: the.
0: It helps you in your development and your growth.
2: Yeah.
0: You know that's why I told folks. I mean. Michael Jordan didn't just get rich just like that. He had to first know the fundamentals of the game and being disciplined. Mm-hmm. Once he got disciplined, he teaches himself discipline in business.
2: Then
0: there you go.
2: Yeah.
0: You know, and so.
2: Only up from there, they say.
0: So these are things that sports teaches you.
2: Yeah.
0: And I started the story of a young girl. I'll see her this week. I haven't seen her yet. That was used to be in the Police Action League. Mm-hmm. About the mother sent her off to Canada for school.
2: Okay.
0: And I know she probably wondered, well, how this can benefit me?
2: Mm,
0: well, she got out there, and then there was a softball league. And then she said, oh, I can play softball. And when they brought her out there, she started catching and throwing it like, where you learn these things? Oh, Mr. Bean, teach me.
2: There you go.
0: And then
2: there you go.
0: You know what she played? She played in the championship before she came home.
2: Really?
0: For school. So
2: that's
0: Police Action League.
2: Look at the wow.
0: That's the police act. If you learn those things.
2: These are stories the public
0: don't
2: know.
0: Yeah. So you know. So don't think that. And that goes on a college.
2: Correct.
0: You know, assessments. So these things help.
2: Yeah, definitely.
0: So come on down and join us at the ballpark this coming Saturday at 9:30 with the Police Action League starting.
2: Sounds
0: and
2: good.
0: It'll go straight through the summer. So if you want somewhere for your kid to go this summer, especially while you're at work on a Saturday, we're down there at the Don Ballpark teaching your kid the fundamentals of the game and the discipline of the game. And also basketball as well. So, Sean, that is what we're having there for the police department. They're continuing with their police. Well, this one was the first one they started 5 years ago. Now they have their big sports day. Mm-hmm. And I heard and I think they'll be back here as soon as we get back on air just after the summer. I heard that the police are continuing with their programs where they're going to be having a week of softball, a week of basketball, and another a week of cricket. The police is continuing with their community outreach here in the island of Providenciales. Some may ask what's happening for the other islands. I'm quite certain the police is figuring that out. I'll leave that to them. And because sometimes it is a bit difficult to get across, but they'll figure that one out.
2: Yeah, definitely.
0: You know, they figure that one. But there are things here in the island to do, and the outreach have done tremendous here in the Turks and Caicos Islands. As you can see, crime is down, a lot of robbery is down, so... Mm-hmm. You know, you got to give thanks to them for what they have done over the last year, I should say. And reaching out to the community and the sports in a sports way is really doing. I mean, I can never speak enough about that sports day. I know you probably missed it, but I was there and it was awesome.
2: Nice.
0: Can't wait. I mean, the police themselves can't wait for the next one. It was awesome.
2: They had like short distance races too, right?
0: They had just about everything. Tug of war, they have distance, wow. they have short field, they 60 meters.
2: Even did they do 100 or just?
0: They have 100, 100, 200, 1500.
2: 200,
0: 1500. They had they had some one distance, they have other stuff. Yeah, they have shot put, javelin.
2: Any notable winners in the 60 and 100?
0: I don't know the names. But it was a lot of fun. And then, like I said, it was raining as well. It was overcast a little bit, but we call it surprise.
2: Yeah.
0: But it was a nice, cool day. No one left. Not even the spectators.
2: Wow.
0: That was fun. And Commissioner Bailey and his team did a wonderful job.
2: Nice.
0: I mean, when you see Deputy Commissioner Rodney, he ran as well. You know, see,
2: oh, yeah,
0: but this, you know, Candy Grand and
2: wow,
0: and Dusty them. They did well.
2: They have that recorded. That should be viral, man.
0: Yeah. So, I'm not saying this for folks that I know the police that are doing a wonderful job in the Turks and Caicos Islands. So we need to thank them. You know, for the work they have done. We can sleep a little bit easier at night nowadays.
2: That's pretty cool.
0: Yeah.
2: Man.
0: Yeah, so moving right along, Sean, we have the two multi-sports coming up this month in July. We are preparing, at the Commonwealth Games, we are preparing for this. Central American Caribbean Games are being held in Dominican Republic this year. And these games are held every 4 years,
2: mm-hmm.
0: and this year it is in the Dominican Republic. Competition starts on the 28th, but the games itself, the opening ceremony itself, is on the 24th of July. That's the opening ceremony. And for Turks and Caicos, I think I said it here before, but officially tonight I'll say that in Dominican Republic, going in, my place as president will be Ms. Edith Cox. As general secretary and in the place of Rosalie Hall will be Ms. Edith Skippings. And chef commission for these games will be no other than Mr. Courtney Mizik. And he takes the role in these games. He takes the leadership from the president and for the entire games. From the time they leave here, he is the person in charge. Although Ms. Edith Cox is in my place as president, he is fully in charge under the direction of my orders that I give, which I pass on to Edith, and she would control that. But he still have the autonomy to take charge of the games, which means that even if a minister goes out there, he have to make sure that minister is well taken care of. That's a part of his job as a chef. Everything, not just athletes. Every single thing. So that's his role. Miss Wendy Gomez is team manager and safeguarding. That's Miss Gomez. Here, Mr. Angelo Garland is the medical physical for the Central American Caribbean Games. You also have for the athletes for swimming. You have Gabrielle Martin. She's doing the 50 meters freestyle, the 50 meters backstroke for swimming. And swimming starts on the 20. Let me make sure I got this right. Competition swimming start on the 28th of July. So, and then you have this gentleman name. I don't want to spell his name about right. What is his now? Miss Ritchie's. Anyway, he is another swimmer. That's the name.
1: Richard?
0: That's not Richard, buddy.
1: Kind of like a TH Rich Richard.
0: yeah, but he's doing the 50-meter freestyle and the 50-meters backstroke and the 50-meters butterfly. So that again, he's doing the 50-meter freestyle, the 50-meters breaststroke, and the 50-meters butterfly. And also, that is the two athletes for swimming. And the coach for swimming is Leakin Martin. Leakin Martin is the coach for swimming. Also, you have Unique Hay Smith, an ad from athletics. She's doing the 400-meter hurdles. Also, you have Benjamin Curvin. He is also doing the 100 meters for athletics. David Hall will be doing the high jump.
2: Champ.
0: Yep. And that other person is Scratch at the moment as a coach. Well, I have to replace him as the coach. We have some late developments that we had to move some people around. Mm-hmm. So I had to move him over to Commonwealth Games Association instead. So I'm still vetting the other person as that coach. And gotcha. I'll announce that at a later date. Also, we have for sailing, we got a Pendulum Books for sailing, and that's, he is for water sports. They have this done a little bit wrong. He is for water sport and kiteboarding.
2: Yeah, I got you.
0: Anyway, sorry, he's doing two disciplines in the water field. He's doing two disciplines. He's doing sailing and he's doing kiteboarding. And that's in sailing. So he's doing sailing and he's also doing water sports. That water sport. Wendell Ewing and the water sports, he is also doing the water ski and he's doing wakeboarding. And also overall jumping and what they call it, saloon trick. Now, these are things that we are not used to. Mm-hmm. These are new water sports that came out recently over the last three, four years. Mm-hmm. And so, and it's been happening for the very first time.
2: Very interesting.
0: And so Trucks and Gators.
2: And we're already adopting them.
0: So we're Trucks and Gators. We now, we are not entering this new discipline. Nice. So that's Mr. Wendell Ewing. He is doing this water kite, wakeboarding, saloon trick, and overall jumping. Now, don't ask me about these things.
2: Stuff.
0: I saw you asking about these things. I don't know about this water sports. All I know is that I have the mentor.
2: Yeah.
0: And we find person here in Trucks and Cakes who can do these things.
2: Wakeboarders.
3: That's good.
0: These are two athletes that normally who works here in Trucks and Cakes with water sports. Mm-hmm. And they're persons who they work with. I found out that we do this and he said, yes, Mr. B, we can win this. So we're looking forward to Wendell Ewing and Mr. Penman Brooks to go out there and come back with some medal in this new sport. So we talk about these disciplines that rising up in Turks and Caicos. So my job is to get them out there in the National Sporting Arena, and we do, my club did it, but my executive.
2: So just for those who are trying to get a visual of what wakeboarding is, so it's, you're basically on a waterboard, and you're holding onto a rope, and a boat is basically pulling you.
0: Mm-hmm.
2: So it's creating the wave that you then have to kind of groove around, surf around, and some of them even lets go the rope, mm-hmm. and they use the wave to guide their, push them in the direction, and they do tricks, and they're flipping, and that kind of thing. So there's a lot of body control in that sport, and yeah, that's pretty cool, man, that we're involved in something like that.
0: And then you have Mr. Forbes, he also doing the water sports as well, which he's doing the water ski, the man saloon, the trick, and so he's doing the same disciplines as Randall Ewing, all four of them. So you got it's just going to be amazing. I wish now I was going to San Domingo instead.
2: And that's in August, right?
0: This is this month. Let me see when they will be doing their competition.
2: Skiing as well.
0: Sailing starts on the 29th. So they start on the 29th of July.
2: Gotcha.
0: Yeah, swimming is on the 25th. It's on the 28th. Sorry. They leave here on the 29th. They are starting on the 1st of August. So gotcha. I will see them because I'm back in Dominican Republic on the third. So I will catch the ending part of your program. Yeah, I catch the ending part of your program.
2: Some video and photos to the crew.
0: Oh, that's what Miss Skippins and I'm there for. Generally, Tux and Kegis, we all countries carry their own photographers, but things are very tight in Turks and Caicos when they come to money nowadays. So an order is, it was either a photographer or these athletes. So I would not deprive my athletes of taking a few pictures when we can take pictures ourselves. You understand? So this is a new sport that is being taken up here at the Turks and Caicos Islands, water sports, including sailing. And that's why I'm going to be advocating for the beach games.
2: Pendino
0: Brooks. That's Penman Brooks' son.
2: Okay.
0: Yeah.
2: So
0: he is also a part of that. So this is our list of persons going to Dominican Republic, and we no longer just have swimming and athletics. We also have sailing and water sports in the middle of that. You heard me talk about rowing, but the issue we have with rowing is that they had to be get registered, and we could not get them registered in time. But they did qualify, but we couldn't get them registered in time. So they'll be on the next games. So that is the list of persons, and like I said, our team. TCI, they be leaving at different times. The chef commission, he be traveling on the 23rd, 22nd of this month. And the athletes as well on the 25th for that before swimming, and also the athletics will be traveling on the 30th of July. They're leaving kind of late because that's when athletics starts. They're no longer taking the athletes out there 2 weeks or a week ahead of time when actually they can do their training right here in Turks and Caicos. Because there ain't much training you can do out there. The track is always being in use, even the training track so we are taking them a few days ahead of schedule. So that's the and the closing ceremony for the CAC Games will be the 8th of August. So that is the athletes going to Dominican Republic for the Central American and Caribbean Games. And now we have another set of games that is around that same time. That's the Commonwealth Games in Glasgow.
2: Yep.
0: And I will be attending those games as the president and Rosalie Hall as the general secretary. And these games are pretty much like
2: Glasgow the is
0: Olympic
2: country?
0: Games, huh?
2: Glasgow is in which country?
0: Glasgow. That's right up from England.
2: Mm-hmm. Oh, yeah? Okay.
0: Yeah. So these games are just like the Olympic Games. Are very high profile. Although we had to downsize it this time for many reasons, but it still have its clout out there as ranking as the Commonwealth, the Olympic Games. Mm-hmm. So myself traveling out of here, me and Rosalie Hall this month, and I have to go because I have to attend the mayor's, you can call the mayor's country club cocktail party.
2: There you go.
0: And
3: not everybody
0: is invited to this. It's only a few countries are. And I always say, Turks and Caicos are always invited. Don't care. Anywhere in the Dominican Republic, the president have his cocktail party. And either skippers will have to, either Cox will be going in my presence, and she could take skipping whatever she want to. So, yes, I have to go because that is, they said to me yesterday, Mr. Bean, you got to be present. They're looking forward to seeing you. So that's what, that we leave here on the 21st. And our games will commence. I tell you now, our games will commence.
3: Godfrey, while you're looking for that, has the Turks and Caicos ever medaled at the CAC games, and when last have we done so?
0: No, we haven't medaled at the CAC games, and we haven't medaled at the Commonwealth games, and we're trying to change that. We're very much trying to change that. So that's why I'm quite excited about the water sports, because I think mm-hmm. we can really change that in the water sports.
3: Mm-hmm.
2: That would be interesting.
0: So, and I know if rowing was going, I could almost tell you we were going to be medal in rowing. Why I said that is because we athletes had beaten the gold medalists for last year to take the gold medal. We have the gold medal and their rowing competition tournament in Barbados. So we do have the athletes qualify for that.
2: Mm-hmm.
0: And so, I think we can do well in the water sports. And also sailing is telling me he's going to bring it home too. So because he knows some of the sailors out there.
3: Mm-hmm.
0: So, yes, we are looking forward to changing that.
2: Turks and Caicos is coming.
0: Yes.
2: You better watch out.
0: So these games starting on the 4th. No, this game starting on the 24th of July. Now, our chef commission is Lawad Mizik. Lawad is the chef commission, and he, as I said earlier, will take my place as the leader of he's going under my direction. And if he do any fool when he come back home, it's to me, right?
2: There you go.
0: So I got to rule with iron fists. Because at the end of the day, Turks and Caicos' name must be upheld. Rosanna Henry is going as the team manager and safeguarding. Rosanna is doing a wonderful job in our sports for a number of years, so she deserves this moment. And so she's now serving as the team manager and safeguarding. Mr. Audrey Jolly Ewing, she is our medical physio going to Glasgow. For swimming, we have Aaliyah Hall. She's doing the 50 meters freestyle, the 50 meters backstroke. We have Ethan Gardner also swimming, 50 mm-hmm. meters freestyle, 50 meters backstroke. And the swim coach is Mr. Bennett Williams. He is also, and they're leaving here on the 20th, swimming, we'll be leaving here. Let me make sure I got that right. They have to be there for the 23rd of July for the opening ceremony. So they're leaving on the 19th of July. And so that's Mr. Lawad Messick will be leaving at this, one day ahead of them as well. So for athletics, we have Tanisha Gardner. She's doing the 800 meters. Rayvon Black, he's doing the 400 meters. You have Leonard Messick. He's doing 200 and 400 meters. And Raven Black is also doing the 4x1. Mr. Messick also will be doing the 4x1 as well. Ronaldo Registry, he's doing the 100 meters and the 200 meters and the 4x1. And also you have Ali, Azuz Ali. He is doing the 800 meters and the 4x1. And also, as well, and also you have Mackie Saffron. Mm-hmm. He's doing the 100 meters and the 4x1. You have Tejo Punk. He is doing the discus throw and the hammer throw. And Mr. Randy Ford will be the coach. And Mr. Donovan Garvey will be the assistant coach. Okay. I had to move him over from the CAC games to the Commonwealth games because these games are a bit important, and I will replace him, Mr. Garvey, in the CA games with someone else.
3: Mm-hmm. So, Godfrey, how you feel about Team TCI for the Commonwealth?

0: other countries and their athletes. Well, if you want to, you want your athletes to know who they're up against and how they set to step up their game, they need to know who they're running against. And so that helps prepare your mind as well, because you can't be running against an athlete from Jamaica who's breaking 9 point something, and you have to prepare for that. But like you say, any given day, you can come out there with a medal.
1: There's a huge advantage in knowing and just knowing the information, because you not only know times, but you know names. Like in my time when we were competing, we didn't have access to what they have in this day and age. Now you can go peek at your competitor and see what they're doing that improves
0: their training
1: lifestyle,
0: from the Bahamas,
1: and adopt it.
0: And it's important. You're not going there and you're like, oh, I run against Usain Bolt. You didn't know you're running against Usain Bolt. You were just saying Bolt. But nowadays, you know who you're running against. And
1: it lessens the fear factor as well.
2: Just for Turks and Caicos to know, how many countries are we up against, essentially?
0: 80. How many countries in the Commonwealth? 72, 74 countries. You're up against all of them. Every single one. And there's a lot of surprises in the Commonwealth Games. You have some records that came out last time. And, you know, I smile because the gentleman who won the 100 meters in Commonwealth last time, he did it some tremendous times. But that's the only time he did tremendous times. You know, he was prepared for the Commonwealth Games. And coming out, he would say, boy, that's the next big thing. But, the last time I saw him, he was coming fit and six inside his race, and you know, but these athletes, they prepare for this. It's a world stage like the Olympics. So and you see all these Jamaican athletes who, you would think that a lot of them would go to the CAC, because that's where that's a third Olympic qualifier, but a lot of the top athletes are going to the Commonwealth. From the Caribbean. I mean, actually from everywhere but from the Caribbean, because, you know, Commonwealth is for us. And you want to know how important the Commonwealth is? You have Dominican Republic and other countries are begging to get into the Commonwealth Games. Now, what I would do with for us, when I say us, I'm talking about small island nations and what it would do, you can say it could propel us to much greater heights, but then it is for us to put that next step, get to that next level, preparing us for the Pan Am Games. So they realized that how important the CAC Games is, not the CAD, the Canuck Games is, and the Commonwealth Games are. So as the CAC Games are just important, but the CAC Games also is only for Latin America and Central America and Caribbean, not for the world. The Pan Am Games is the same, not for the world. It's for our region. So in those Africans, they have their games, and the African Games and the European Games and all that. We're not begging to get in there, but they're begging to get in ours. But also, see how privileged we are? We can go to the Malta Games. We are always down on that list to go to the Malta Games. And there's another set of games up there in Europe that Turks and Caicos are always on that list. Now, we don't go. That's more than halfway around the world. But you know, someday I said to my team that I think we need to go and visit these countries and show our presence, because while they can't come to us, we don't give them that right to come here, but they give us that right as a Commonwealth country to go there. So so that's another way of qualifying. You say you don't have another way of qualifying. You can, but you also have to have that money, because it's halfway around the world. But yeah, so our games are very important. That's why you see you have a

0: bigger list in the Commonwealth, and going around the bigger list than the CAC. And so
1: talent qualifies you, money gets
0: we
1: you
0: are,
1: there.
0: Yeah, we are, Turks and Caicos, I must tell you, we are always recognized in the Commonwealth Games and in any games we go, but we all recognize. We attend, not attend, we are invited. I attend every single social that is being put off by these games. Turks and Caicos is invited. Mm-hmm. When Jamaica that be invited, and Trinidad and Tobago then be added for some reason, we are added to this list. So they respect us. So that's the games for that is being going. We have to go to, and it's all happening this coming July. All 24. Both games are starting on simultaneously, but one is longer than the other. Mm-hmm. And I'm back in Dominican Republic on the 3rd of August just for the start of track and field.
1: I'm thinking the games that are on the other side of the world, mm-hmm. like it would have been good to... Do we attend those every year?
0: Every 4 years.
1: Every 4 years.
0: It's like the Olympics every 4 years.
1: I didn't know that. It would have been good to like do a big public promotion on that, and people could plan like their summer vacations on around that type of thing.
0: Well, I was about to do that, but like I said, these games were so reduced. We came from having close to 30 different disciplines to only 13. Yeah, because
2: that's more significant than difference.
0: Yeah, because what happened is that I think I said it here before, Australia was supposed to host these games. And they wanted to for the island nation, they wanted instead of having it in a province, they wanted to put it in all four provinces. Mm. Mm. And like I just said to them at the Congress, that is impossible. And it's like, oh, Mr. Bean, what are you talking about? I said, all right, think about it. Mm-hmm. You have four different provinces, and they are not Five Keys and Blue Hills. Mm-hmm. You're talking about 6 hours, 8 hours apart. Mm-hmm. I said,
1: so
0: that's going to take you four chef commissions, mm-hmm. four of everything. I said, that's damn expensive. Mm-hmm. And nobody was, they were saying hearing not only me, others as well. Mm-hmm. Well, so sad, so done. When they get 2 years in, they went broke. Because it's, you got to have four of everything.
2: Yeah.
0: And you're not closely by, which is good for you all of Australia. But it's money-wise, it couldn't work. Mm-hmm. And so when that happened, then you leave us with no games. So Glasgow take it on and say, hey, we only could do this. And normally, the Commonwealth Games put on extraordinary games where the country, even all our athletes, they do the eyesight test, they do eye test, they do dental tests, they do... Everything, there's a clinic, a hospital there, that when your child leaves Turks and Caicos, if your child have an eye problem and you don't know, when they come back, you might see them wearing glasses, or they do proper eye tests. If you want
2: dental.
0: Mm-hmm. And you don't want to spend that money in Turks and Caicos, so you can do that right there. All that is free. You got the Commonwealth Games do a lot of very good things for the athletes, you know, everybody, even me. Anyway, we go out there and I want something done, but I didn't think you would have all of those things at these games. So you have some of them, but on the next game for sure, you have want you to have no close kind of issues, have those amenities because they offer health care to every single. I mean, they're Africans who come to these games and they end up getting their kidneys taken out or whatever they want, you know, all stuff. Because they don't pay for them. They don't pay for these things. These things are all free at that time, you know. So yeah, so it offers a lot of things to our athletes and people, other coaches or whatever. So that's why a lot of people run to the Commonwealth Games. You don't get it nowhere else. You don't get it to the Olympics or nowhere else. Those things, if something happens, you got to pay for your medical care.
1: Mm-hmm.
0: So we enjoy it. And especially when you're doing the youth games, oh my God, it's even more attention paid to those young folks.
2: Mm-hmm.
0: You know, we get a lot of healthy groups of people there, so we use them, but not as much. But those Africans, they use that service.
1: So when you mentioned Australia, I didn't realize Australia had three different time zones. I did a quick research. There's a part of Australia.
0: That's the problem you had. This is the problem.
1: There's a part of Australia that's 12 hours ahead of us,
0: mm-hmm.
1: 13 hours ahead of us, and 14 hours ahead of us.
0: So if I want to leave, ridiculous. If I want to leave a province, say, and go to the next one.
2: So that's a problem.
0: Yeah, if I want to, I gotta leave.
1: Almost a day ahead. It's 9:42 p.m. Thursday night in Sydney, Australia.
2: Mm-hmm.
1: It's 7:42 here. Yeah. That's wow.
0: Yes. So that's why I couldn't work. And they had a big presentation. Had they listened, have it in one province,
2: mm-hmm.
0: no problem.
1: That's crazy.
0: But they want to do all.
2: They want to spread it around.
0: Got a nice idea, but...
1: So if they got a 12 p.m. game over there, that would be 10 p.m. at night here.
2: Which day?
1: The day before. That's crazy.
2: That's crazy. Sean, the math ain't mathin'.
1: Hey, that's crazy.
0: That's a time zone, man. I mean,
2: yeah.
0: Like I said, I am Malta next year, November, for the Youth Games. You know how long it take to get me to Malta? And I got to take a small plane, like, when I get there, I got to take a small plane, like...
2: Kangas Express.
0: So it's, you know, it's... World. So it's, if we're around, yeah, go, maybe, then I have Africa to do in November. So sports take you a lot of places, teach you a lot of things.
1: What's happening in November?
0: Congress.
1: Okay.
0: 4-5 day Congress.
1: Not bad.
0: They go up there again for 5 days, and you learn a lot. You learn a lot from all sectors of life up there. Oh. We have programs that goes on.
1: What part of Africa is it?
0: I think it's Ghana. I can't remember. Okay. I think it's that.
1: That's it.
0: But then. Don't feel good, because if there's any outbreak, that's what caused Rosalie kicking herself today. She'd never been in Jekali. And there was an outbreak of Ebola coming around that time.
2: Yeah.
0: So I said, God, I ain't going nowhere. So I decided to go. Godfrey, I ain't going nowhere. And today she said, I should have gone. Yeah, Ebola. But you see, you have to.
2: Rosie, Godfrey talking all your business.
0: No, it's a lot of us who make those decisions. I'm mm-hmm. not going for health reasons. I mean.
2: And that's justifiable. That's understandable. Yes.
0: I mean, that's it. Because say some sort of war between mm-hmm. themselves break out mm-hmm. next door to it. That's a decision I have to make.
2: Mm-hmm.
0: Are you going up there? You got to be, you don't know.
2: And if you're traveling with athletes, you have to make that decision for athletes as well. You got to protect.
1: Yeah.
0: No, the security is at the top of the list. But, mm-hmm. I mean, the securities you see top of the list and get breached.
1: Yeah.
0: So you have to weigh those things. You know, whenever you go to those places, you got 2 or 3 securities around you.
2: Mm-hmm.
0: Don't care where I go, I have 2, 3, or 4 securities. If I go downtown, the same way. So, but then that doesn't say they can't take me, right?
2: Mm-hmm.
0: But the point is, I mean, there's always people working against that security. So, yeah, we are safe in one way, but at any given day, something could happen. You know, but so that's just the way the world is now. You can't keep worrying about those things, so you never go nowhere. Or you never get nothing done. You know. So yes, Sean and Sawyer, that is our list that we have for the Commonwealth Games and the CAC Games. And we want to wish all our athletes well.
2: I agree. Best of luck.
0: We're doing some, our athletes are doing some very good times. I don't want to jinx them by saying this, but we got some athletes doing some excellent time.
2: Our athletes have been doing very well lately.
0: So I'm not going to say not much yet, but
2: we've had some.
0: But man, I tell you, I'm quite hopeful that we can make a final for sure, too.
1: Mm-hmm. Oh, nice.
0: Yeah,
1: nice.
0: You know, so.
1: Something to celebrate, eh?
0: That's, yeah, it's good. I mean, mm-hmm. the hammer throw is another one that you probably can look for. Because sometimes athletes countries pull out, and that leave you in in the right spot to go to collect like a gold or a bronze. Eh? So I think we
2: joined timing is that. Everything.
0: Yeah, that's it. So we have so many countries right now upset of what have happened because they can't bring the full contingency of athletes that normally they would have bring. So that leaves room for some of us because they are weak in some of these disciplines.
2: Step up. Mm-hmm.
0: Right, you know. And so that is what, especially those African nations, you know.
1: Mm-hmm.
0: Yeah, so. Mm-hmm. So, Sean, yeah, that's the list. So it's now any what else you want to speak about?
1: Let's talk about some international sports. Some of the stuff that tickles our sports group conversations.
0: Well, before we leave, the community co-ed softball league has ended, and we're now into the championship.
1: Mm.
0: And the first championship game was played with Solier and the softball Junkies on Monday. And the Solier took the first match best out of three for the softball Junkies. So the next game is tomorrow evening.
1: Okay.
0: And so to end for them to advance or to end the league for this coming season.
1: Good stuff.
0: Yeah, so that's the softball co-ed league here in Providencial is ending. Okay, let's continue.
1: Good stuff, man. So we're going to switch over to the NBA. I think last when we were on, it was the beginning of the, or close to the beginning of the free agency season. And there's been a lot of moves within the NBA, to say the least. One of the first ones was actually Ja Morant being traded to the Portland Trail Blazers. Actually his trade was pending, but obviously his value decreased a lot because of some on-court and off-court activities. But good to see him moving out of Memphis. Memphis, he was with the Memphis Grizzlies.
0: Mm-hmm.
1: And he's going down to team up with Dame, who is the sharpshooter in the league. And it would be good to see those two put their game together and the magic that they can create. All right. And Mr. LeBron James, he actually told the Lakers that he is not going to return. So that shook the league up a bit because his value is declined slightly as a player, but LeBron fills seats. So everyone is going to want LeBron to come to their team, and he actually let his agent know that, to let the league know that they're taking all offers to be considered. So that's something that's going to be looked at.
0: All offers.
1: Yep, all offers. But note that he has said that he's taking the lowest in his salary space. That opens him up to be available to any team, actually. There's a lot of restructuring that's going to be going on. Free agency season actually closes tomorrow. So we're going to be looking out for a lot of announcements tomorrow. I believe that closes.
0: He is going to Cleveland.
1: I believe so.
0: That is.
1: I believe so.
2: I think he's going back.
0: Go back home.
1: Yeah.
0: He's going back home.
1: Yeah, I believe so. They got a pretty good squad.
0: good squad. they stand a good chance of winning the championship next year.
1: Yeah, they do. Yeah. They do. But I think he may do something different. I think he may go between Miami or the 76ers for 1 year or 2 year run and then end it in Cleveland. I think he wants to end his career in Cleveland. He has a stronger chance to win a championship with the 76ers.
0: Definitely.
1: They got Brown, they got Embiid, they got the Bohemian young guy, and they got Maxi, who's a very good shooter and high percentage shooter. LeBron in that mix is a huge problem for the league.
0: Nobody has ain't talking about the New York Knicks for next year. They just won.
2: Kelsey in here.
1: Yeah.
0: No, I'm talking about I'm not talking about Kelsey.
1: Yeah.
0: I'm talking about the sports analysts out there and the speaking about next year.
1: Mm-hmm. And yeah, true.
0: They're not really talking much about New York coming repeating.
1: I agree.
2: Brunson
1: I agree.
2: Just had surgery.
1: Yep, he did. I don't know why. That's a good observation.
0: Yeah.
1: I think because of the moves, like if the league didn't change as it did now, I think because of the moves that were made, it's obvious that the Knicks are going to be... The East was the easiest side to get out of.
0: Of course.
1: West was way tough.
2: Mm-hmm.
1: But now you got LeBron, who was
0: coming
1: on the West.
0: The West to the East.
1: He's more than likely going to get on the East side
0: to
1: end his career and, you know, just to have an easier way out. No disrespect to LeBron Nation. And Giannis, who was on the West as well, he's now on the East. So I think all of these guys who are moving over are actually going to make the East tougher.
0: Right? So I'm saying they came there saying, okay, I got an easier way out.
1: Yeah.
0: And all of a sudden,
1: they can make it.
0: All the process thinking like that.
1: Correct.
0: Yeah.
1: And another notable trade was Kawhi Leonard, who got traded from the Clippers to the Raptors. By favor for him, he actually asked to be traded to the Raptors, who gave him a long-term deal. Kawhi is an excellent player, but he's very injury-prone. I don't think he was going to be looking into a long-term deal with a lot of teams, but Toronto was willing to give him that opportunity, which is good for him. And the Knicks actually trade one of their key players from their championship run, Mitchell Robinson. He got traded to the Boston Celtics, who was one of their big competitors in the East.
0: For who?
1: He was a free agent. So he didn't come with any assets.
0: A free agent.
1: Yeah.
0: Damn, they gotta come with something, man.
1: Yep. And he got paid. I don't think the Knicks couldn't have paid him what he earned there.
0: Looking for it.
1: Plus, he's going to take more home.
0: Yeah, because he's just coming from a championship team.
1: Yeah, that, and then taxes in New York is much higher than Boston, I believe. So he gets to take a little bit more home. And notably, Jaylen Brown got in a swap trade, basically, for Paul George, which the league feel was... Pretty interesting trade.
0: Paul George is not Paul George.
1: Yeah.
2: No.
0: Of the old.
1: Yeah, Paul George is more like Paul Cox these days. Shout out to Paul Cox.
0: Boy, I can talk all you.
1: Slick boy, man.
0: Give me some free bone fish on there.
1: I tell you.
0: I tell you.
1: But Jaylen is going to be quite a player in with the 76ers. I think the 76ers...
0: I think so, too. I think he want to prove something as well.
1: Yeah, I think the 76ers are going to come out of the East. Sorry, Kelsey, but that's just what it is. So yeah, that's an interesting one. And you know, with so much going on in the league, Mr. DeMar DeRozan from the Kings was actually waived by the Kings. Mm-hmm. So he's still waiting to be, I guess he's listening to offers, because DeMar is a pretty solid, high-value player. I think he's shooting guard. And Miami needs a shooting guard. A couple of teams out there need a player at his caliber. So it'd be interesting to see him join someone like Giannis and Bam down in Miami. But of course, you know, cap space and certain things got to make sense.
0: Money got to make sense, not ace.
1: Yeah, yeah, definitely.
0: A lot of folks ain't worrying about much championships. Mm-hmm. You know, I guess, put it this way, either you come in the league early and worry about a championship, or you worry about that on your way out.
1: Bingo.
0: You're trying to make the dollar first.
1: Yeah, facts. Facts. And that seems to be the direction things are going in a lot, right?
0: Yeah, everybody trying to make that dollar.
1: Mm-hmm. So, yeah, man, those are the notable, I don't know if I missed anything, but those are the notable moves that happened in the NBA. And we're just going to smoothly segue into the World Cup, which is by far one of the biggest games in sports on this globe. If you don't know, now you know.
0: I think the World Cup started off very good, but right now they're trying to make a mockery of the goddamn thing. Mm-hmm. When I said that, you know, you cannot give someone a red card. You have no appeal to be heard. And all of a sudden, you're gonna come in and change your appeal to appeal, mm-hmm. and change. No, that thing, you know, that taints the entire,
1: yeah,
0: the outlook of the World Cup, because you were in a favorable view of the World Cup, mm-hmm. you know,
1: mm-hmm.
0: and when that happened, you know, everybody like you putting a better taste in their mouth.
1: Mm-hmm. Correct.
0: You're pleasing a guy who people already have a distaste for in the first place.
1: Mm-hmm. Yeah.
0: I mean, sorry to say that, but that's the truth.
1: That's facts.
0: That's your facts.
1: Yeah.
0: And, you know, and you really tank the sport, you know.
1: Mm-hmm.
0: But it's the World Cup, and then you're not going to change the opinion of a lot of, especially European players. The only thing they're going to say is that the next time the U.S. see a World Cup will be 20 years from now. And that's how the rest of the world would see it. You had to vote for this.
1: Correct.
0: I mean, I don't have to vote for it, but I have to vote for a lot of things. Mm-hmm. Point is, those European people and South American folks,
2: they take football very seriously.
1: Oh, they take
0: seriously.
1: Trust me.
2: They take that seriously.
0: You know how U.S. had a fight for the Olympics? Mm-hmm. Do you know how they had a fight? Sure. They fight. And they gave that based on one thing, boy, that Donald Trump would no longer be the president. Be damn, he is the president.
1: Mm-hmm.
0: Because you're waiting for something 8 years almost out. You understand?
1: Yeah.
0: Who the hell, who knows who can happen 8 years from now? But like he said, hey, I'm
1: now,
0: here.
1: Now, to his argument, when you watch the replay that the president of the U.S. was able to get turned over. In fairness,
0: It was not an appeal.
1: That shouldn't have been a red.
0: No,
1: a red
0: I
1: card.
0: Told you, nobody disputing that yeah. part of it, you know.
1: But
0: nobody did. It's not disputing that.
1: But if you can do
0: part.
1: For one, you got to do for all.
0: But they're saying it cannot be appealed. That's what they said from at the beginning.
1: Oh, okay.
0: It cannot be appealed.
1: Okay, I missed that part.
0: So all of a sudden, I can't be appealed?
1: Ooh.
0: And he had to miss that game.
1: But you saw what happened.
0: But it still takes away. I mean, if the U.S. had won, it would have been even worse. But now, you know, it's still the point. Why you are doing favors for someone like, you know, like the U.S.
1: Mm-hmm.
0: and you can't do a favor for Belgium.
1: Well, I think...
0: Or let's say U.S. Virgin Islands.
1: I think Godfrey, I don't have the answer. So this is my assumption. The FIFA World Cup is basically based in the U.S. You had games in Canada and Mexico, but for the majority, it was based in major U.S. cities.
0: Mm-hmm.
1: And the current president.